Well, howdy, howdy. I'm Doyle King. This is our Country Music Thursday Night Get-Together. It's Highway 101. And who's lonely now?

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12: Here's your Classic Country 106.9 forecast. Mainly cloudy skies expected tonight with a slight chance of thunderstorms. Lows level off around 71. Sunshine mixed with clouds at times tomorrow. Slight chance of thunderstorms. Daytime highs approaching 90. Partly cloudy skies tomorrow night. Slight chance of thunderstorms. Lows dip down to about 72. In the Wolf 106.9 Weather Center, I'm meteorologist Paul Trombley. Right now, it's 84 degrees.
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0: Here's Ricochet here on our Country Music Thursday night get-together. We were talking about when Brooks and Dunn broke up and Merle Haggard was at their very last show on their last rodeo tour, looked out at the sold-out crowd and asked them, why would you stop? Well, when Kix Brooks was interviewing Merle down the road as the host of American Country Countdown, right in the middle of the conversation, Merle stopped him and said, hey, when are you getting back together with Ronnie? Kix Brooks responded, I don't know, Merle, we're talking. We've been duck hunting quite a few times. Merle responded, no, when are you getting back together and doing your job? Let me tell you something, you two got a thing. Everybody doesn't get that opportunity, and at the level you guys have gotten to, don't waste that. You need to get back to work. Well, Kix Brooks took that clip from the interview, sent it to Ronnie Dunn, and said, Merle's kind of our living dad. He explained Ronnie posted it online immediately, and it really put a fire underneath us. Brooks and Dunn would reform to open shows for Reba in Las Vegas in 2015, and subsequently, they've won the CMA Vocal Duo of the Year in 2024 and 25, proving once again, Merle Haggard was right.
1: The Wolf.

0: Here's Reba with Why Haven't I Heard From You? Here on our Country Music Thursday Night Get Together. I'm Doyle King, and I get to play my first Texas-sized music set coming up next. Clint Black to kick it off.
1: Here's the deal. The government is over $38 trillion in debt, which means the IRS isn't slowing down. 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
2: Here's your Classic Country 106.9 forecast. Mainly cloudy skies expected tonight with a slight chance of thunderstorms. Lows level off around 71. Sunshine mixed with clouds at times tomorrow. Slight chance of thunderstorms. Daytime highs approaching 90. Partly cloudy skies tomorrow night. Slight chance of thunderstorms. Lows dip down to about 72. In the Wolf 106.9 Weather Center, I'm meteorologist Paul Trombley. Right now, it's 84 degrees.
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1: Fox News, I'm Carmen Roberts. U.S. military is sending a ship to replace the USS Abraham Lincoln in the Middle East amid concerns over living conditions after more than 250 days of deployment.
2: The relief comes after families of service members grilled the acting Navy secretary in an intense town hall. According to Stars and Stripes, one wife reportedly got a message from her husband saying he hopes he doesn't wake up tomorrow. Another person went overboard but was rescued.
1: Fox's Jackie Heinrich. USS George Washington is the replacement aircraft carrier. What could become a hurricane is aiming for Hawaii's Big Island and could make landfall Saturday.
3: If it makes a landfall, it'll be only the seventh landfalling storm or hurricane in the Hawaiian Islands in about 75 years.
1: Fox Weather's Mike Seidel says it appears that Lala will pass south of the islands. America's listening to Fox News.

Here are the Judds with Mama. He's crazy, but I sure do love him. Here on our Country Music Thursday night.

0: is Faith Hill here on our Country Music Thursday Night Get-Together. Attendees of the Zac Brown concert in Boston's Fenway Park probably expected to come home with a song in their hearts and maybe some swag on their backs if they bought a t-shirt or two and or a cap. And imagine the surprise when the 37,000 fans in attendance got a free vacation for two. That concert marked Zac Brown's 15th sellout show at that famous New England venue. And he said, "Tonight we're doing something that even Jimmy Buffett would say is crazy. I'm buying every single person here a cruise for two people on the boat. It's the biggest giveaway in history, ladies and gentlemen, right here tonight in Fenway Park." People reported that gift was worth $40 million. That breaks the record for the largest surprise audience gifting in live entertainment history.
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12: Here's your classic country 106.9 forecast. Mainly cloudy skies expected tonight with a slight chance of thunderstorms. Lows level off around 71. Sunshine mixed with clouds at times tomorrow. Slight chance of thunderstorms. Daytime highs approaching 90. Partly cloudy skies tomorrow night. Slight chance of thunderstorms. Lows dip down to about 72. In the Wolf 106.9 Weather Center, I'm meteorologist Paul Trombley. Currently, it's 84 degrees.
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she came to see him one last time. Oh, and we all wondered if she would. And it kept running through my mind. This time, he's over her for good.

There's King George with his signature song, a song that he never wanted to record because he said nobody's going to buy that morbid SOB. And it became his biggest song. He stopped loving her today. Hey, I'm Doyle King. They are trying to put data centers all over Texas, and they've got to run high energy lines across ranch property. And these transmission lines are going to run right across a property owned by country music legend and Texas native Tanya Tucker, and she ain't having none of it. She first spoke out about the proposed 765,000-volt lines that would run across numerous pieces of property, potentially hurting wildlife and other natural resources. Then she testified in front of a Texas Senate Committee on Business and Commerce about the matter, even sang them a song. Tanya was born in Seminole, Texas, the southern part of the panhandle. She owns a ranch in Burnett County, close to Briggs, about an hour north of Austin. She said, "That little ranch is our little piece of Texas heaven out with our horses and our animals, the prettiest sunsets I've ever seen. I even shot my last album cover there. I was so proud." "I'm sad," Tanya said, "and I'm mad, and I'm really disappointed in how this is being handled." And we're going to talk more about the data centers and transmission lines and water usage and all of that as we roll on through our Country Music Thursday night get-together. Because it doesn't only affect Texas. Let me tell you, it's coming across the country.

0: Here's Alan Jackson with Tall, Tall Trees here on our Country Music Thursday night. I'm Doyle King. I've got some Hank Jr. coming up, and all of his rowdy friends are coming over tonight. We're going to get started on a Texas size music set right after this quick break.
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2: Here's your Classic Country 106.9 forecast. Mainly cloudy skies expected tonight with a slight chance of thunderstorms. Lows level off around 71. Sunshine mixed with clouds at times tomorrow. Slight chance of thunderstorms. Daytime highs approaching 90. Partly cloudy skies tomorrow night. Slight chance of thunderstorms. Lows dip down to about 72. In the Wolf 106.9 Weather Center, I'm meteorologist Paul Trombley. Currently 82.
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1: Fox News, I'm Ann Carrick. A recent Fox News poll indicates a majority of voters disapprove of President Trump's job performance on Iran, due in part to costs, fuel prices, and money spent by the Pentagon.
2: We have a lot of tools at our disposal to compel action. And sometimes we're focused on the energy piece of it because we want Americans to be able to afford the price of oil and gas. Sometimes we're obviously focused on the military nature of it. Sometimes we're focused on the nuclear program.
1: Vice President J.D. Vance on Fox's The Will Cain Show. Some ICE agents are about to be fitted for electric shock gloves.
3: The glove, or generated low-output voltage emitter, is designed to be applied directly to the skin to deliver a pain stimulus of up to 380 volts. The Kentucky company that makes it, Compliant Technologies, says it can help an officer gain compliance in seconds.
1: Fox's Mike Tobin. 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
0: The Wolf,

Here's Diamond Rio, 700 fence posts in between you and me. 350 of them be halfway. We'll just meet in the middle. How about it?

0: There's a Nitty Gritty Dirt Band with Working Man here on our Country Music Thursday night. Well, we're talking about data centers and the water that they use and the transmission lines that they're going to have to put up. And they're planning on running these 765,000-volt transmission lines right through the middle of Tanya Tucker's property in Texas. And believe me, this is coming everywhere, especially out in the rural areas, you know, where farmers count on the water. Anyway, Tanya went before the Texas Legislature's Senate Committee on Business and Commerce, told them, "I'm sad, but I'm mad. I'm really disappointed in how this is being handled. This ain't the way we do things in Texas. You don't rush in and turn somebody's life upside down. And I want to be the voice for all the people who can't be here today, whose lives will be severely affected by these transmission lines. Some weren't even notified. They can't afford attorneys to represent them, so I want to speak for these people too. Before you disrupt so many lives, I just ask that you take a longer look at other options, because I love Texas so much, and I want Texas to have a stronger power grid." Perhaps one of the most compelling and persuasive parts of Tanya's testimony is how she seemed to put a positive spin on the whole situation, disarming the tense nature of the proceedings by making the issue about a shared love for Texas. She started off saying, "I'm not here to sing. I'm here to talk to you heart to heart, Texan to Texan." And then she concluded by saying, "I've got one thing that I got to take back, y'all. Just one. I am going to sing." And she launched into an a cappella version of her 1978 hit, "Texas When I Die."
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13: Here's your classic country 106.9 forecast. Mainly cloudy skies expected tonight with a slight chance of thunderstorms. Lows level off around 71. Sunshine mixed with clouds at times tomorrow. Slight chance of thunderstorms. Daytime highs approaching 90. Partly cloudy skies tomorrow night. Slight chance of thunderstorms. Lows dip down to about 72. In the Wolf 106.9 Weather Center, I'm meteorologist Paul Trombley. Right now, it's 81 degrees.
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0: This is John Michael Montgomery and Sold here on our Country Music Thursday night. Hey, my Thursday night Facebook post of the night features Ashley Cook, who made her acting debut in March of this year in episode 2 of Marshall's Zone of Death. Cook appeared as herself performing her song Next to You at the bar. A video for that song is my Facebook post of the night. And my friends over at Taste of Country Nights talked to Ashley about Marshall's, asked if she took anything home from the set. She said, yeah, I'm pretty sure I took that outfit I was wearing home from the set. Yeah, I took that home. And when asked whether she had to sneak it off the set, she didn't come right out and say yes, but she hinted that she might have, admitting they're really particular about keeping stuff from the set. All right, our Facebook post of the night, it's up on my page right now, Ashley Cook and Next to You, that she performed on Marshall's. And you can read the article for my friends at Taste of Country. You can check that out on my Facebook page. I've got the link set up for you at Doyle, spelled D-O-Y-L-E, Doyle King, on Facebook.
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0: It's Dwight Yoakam with 1,000 miles from nowhere here on our Country Music Thursday night. I'll be right back. I have another Texas-sized music set coming up. George Strait says, get a pencil and write this down.
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13: Here's your classic country 106.9 forecast. Mainly cloudy skies expected tonight with a slight chance of thunderstorms. Lows level off around 71. Sunshine mixed with clouds at times tomorrow. Slight chance of thunderstorms. Daytime highs approaching 90. Partly cloudy skies tomorrow night. Slight chance of thunderstorms. Lows dip down to about 72. In the Wolf 106.9 Weather Center, I'm meteorologist Paul Trombley. Right now, 79.
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1: Fox News, I'm Carmen Roberts. The Kennedy Center Board votes again to add President Trump's name to the building's facade and close it for renovations.
2: Both decisions test a federal judge's ruling 2 months ago that ordered President Trump's name removed from the building and also blocked plans for the closure. It is likely today's decisions will renew those legal challenges.
1: Fox's Jared Halperin at the White House. More than 35,000 customers are still without power in Ohio after storms swept through the area. On Tuesday, Governor Mike DeWine says the state's doing what it can to get the lights back on.
3: Been in contact with the utility companies who tell us that they're getting these numbers down. But if you're one of the people who still doesn't have electricity, that doesn't give you much consolation.
1: Many areas also dealing with severe flooding. 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

0: There's Rick Trevino, Bobby Ann Mason, here on our Country Music Thursday night. Let's go back in country music history and look at the number ones that hit the chart today. In 1951, Hank Williams was number one with Hey Good Lookin'. His version of that song inducted into the Grammy Hall of Fame in 2001. In 1973, Loretta Lynn released her 23rd studio album, Love is the Foundation. It was a number one country album chart. And the first single from it, the title track, released in April of 73, went number one on the singles chart. In 1994, John Michael Montgomery had the number one single on the chart with Be My Baby Tonight. And in 2012, Taylor Swift released We Are Never Ever Getting Back Together Again. It was the number one hit on the Hot Country Songs chart, the lead single from her album Red, and it was her first number one on the pop charts. And it wouldn't be long until our young little country girl would become a pop superstar.
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14: Here's your classic country 106.9 forecast. Mainly cloudy skies expected tonight with a slight chance of thunderstorms. Lows level off around 71. Sunshine mixed with clouds at times tomorrow. Slight chance of thunderstorms. Daytime highs approaching 90. Partly cloudy skies tomorrow night. Slight chance of thunderstorms. Lows dip down to about 72. In the Wolf 106.9 Weather Center, I'm meteorologist Paul Trombley. Right now, 79.
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0: There's the Hag here on our Country Music Thursday night. There was one death in country music today. It happened in 2013. Tom Paul Glaser, who recorded as a solo artist and with his brothers Chuck and Jim and the trio Tom Paul and the Glaser Brothers, passed away in Nashville today in 2013. He was 79 years old. He died after a long illness. In 1975, he had a big solo hit with Shel Silverstein's Put Another Log on the Fire. That was a top 20 hit for him on the Billboard Singles Chart. He also appeared with Willie Nelson, Waylon Jennings, and Jesse Coulter on the album Wanted, The Outlaws. Yeah, did a great job on that. Love that album. That wraps it up for my time with you. Well, no, I've got a few more songs to play. Winona, Mel McDaniel, and Alan Jackson I have lined up next.
1: The Wolf

0: Here's Alan Jackson right here in the real world. Here on our good voice. Sometimes I wish we could escape it, right? I'm Doyle King. That wraps up my time with you here on our Country Music Thursday get-together, but I'm going to leave you with a nice long Texas-size music set. Randy Travis is going to take us deeper than the holler. Next.
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2: Here's your classic country 106.9 forecast. Mainly cloudy skies expected tonight with a slight chance of thunderstorms. Lows level off around 71. Sunshine mixed with clouds at times tomorrow. Slight chance of thunderstorms. Daytime highs approaching 90. Partly cloudy skies tomorrow night. Slight chance of thunderstorms. Lows dip down to about 72. In the Wolf 106.9 Weather Center, I'm meteorologist Paul Trombley. Right now, 79.
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10: Here's your classic country 106.9 forecast. Slight chance of thunderstorms overnight. Otherwise, mainly cloudy skies expected. Lows level off around 71. Sunshine mixed with clouds at times. Friday, slight chance of thunderstorms. High temperatures reach up to 90. Slight chance of thunderstorms. Friday night, lows level off around 72. Partly cloudy skies. In the Wolf 106.9 Weather Center, a meteorologist, Laura Lockwood. Right now, it's 78 degrees.
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0: George Strait, A Foolhardy Memory. I love Ella Langley's version of that that she has posted on her socials before. I love it when the young folks love this music as much as we do. Aaron Tippin on the way and John Conley.
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0: It's Aaron Tippin. I wouldn't have it any other way. Hey, on the way, a great story song from Billy Dean that'll take you back to your childhood.
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8: Here's your Classic Country 106.9 forecast. Slight chance of thunderstorms overnight, otherwise mainly cloudy skies expected. Lows level off around 71. Sunshine mixed with clouds at times. Friday, slight chance of thunderstorms. High temperatures reach up to 90. Slight chance of thunderstorms. Friday night, lows level off around 72. Partly cloudy skies. In the Wolf 106.9 Weather Center, I'm meteorologist Laura Lockwood. Right now, it's 78 degrees.

0: Gary Morris, I'll never stop loving you. Stuff there, too, from Tim McGraw, doing a little cow tipping and down on the farm. Hank Jr. is coming up, and Josh.
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12: Here's your Classic Country 106.9 forecast. Slight chance of thunderstorms overnight. Otherwise, mainly cloudy skies expected. Lows level off around 71. Sunshine mixed with clouds at times. Friday, slight chance of thunderstorms. High temperatures reach up to 90. Slight chance of thunderstorms. Friday night, lows level off around 72. Partly cloudy skies. In the Wolf 106.9 Weather Center, a meteorologist, Laura Lockwood. Right now, it's 77 degrees.
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Hank Jr. Yeah, it happens. All my rowdy friends settling down. Keith Whitley in a minute with ETC and Dolly.

0: Barton, Tennessee Homesick Blues. Now, I want to say that is from a movie that she did with Sylvester Stallone back in the day in Tennessee Homesick Blues. Keith Anderson in just a minute, and George.
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7: Here's your classic country 106.9 forecast. Partly cloudy overnight with lows around 71. Partly cloudy Friday, slight chance of thunderstorms, 90. Partly cloudy Friday night, slight chance of thunderstorms, lows dip down to about 72. High of 91 Saturday under mainly clear skies, 93 Sunday. In the Wolf 106.9 Weather Center, I'm meteorologist Laura Lockwood. Currently, it's 77 degrees.
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0: Travis Tritt, Marty Stewart. That's still such a great video. The whiskey ain't working anymore. Eddie Rabbit in just a minute. And Dirks.
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11: Here's your classic country 106.9 forecast. Partly cloudy overnight with lows around 71. Partly cloudy Friday. Slight chance of thunderstorms. 90. Partly cloudy Friday night. Slight chance of thunderstorms. Lows dip down to about 72. High of 91 Saturday under mainly clear skies. 93 Sunday. In the Wolf 106.9 Weather Center, I'm meteorologist Laura Lockwood. Currently, it's 76 degrees.
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0: One of my favorites from Eddie Rabbit and Gone Too Far. 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

0: One of the greatest pickers ever. Clint Black, Nothing But the Tail Lights. Gary Allen, in just a couple of minutes with a song that'll tug at your heartstrings, especially if you've got a little boy.
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6: Here's your Classic Country 106.9 forecast. Partly cloudy overnight with lows around 71. Partly cloudy Friday, slight chance of thunderstorms, 90. Partly cloudy Friday night, slight chance of thunderstorms, lows dip down to about 72. High of 91 Saturday under mainly clear skies, 93 Sunday. In the Wolf 106.9 Weather Center, I'm meteorologist Laura Lockwood. Currently, it's 76 degrees.

0: Brian McDowell in a New York minute. Hey, on the way, how about something from Joe Diffie that'll make you smile? And Tim McGraw.
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12: Here's your Classic Country 106.9 forecast. Partly cloudy skies with fog in spots overnight with a low of 71. Sunshine mixed with clouds at times with fog early Friday. Slight chance for storms. Daytime highs approaching 90. Partly cloudy skies with fog in spots Friday night. Slight chance for storms. Lows dip down to about 71. In the Wolf 106.9 Weather Center, a meteorologist to Laura Lockwood. Right now, 75.
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0: Something that'll make you smile. Joe Diffie. Something about a pickup man. And something that might have made you tear up a little bit with Tim McGraw. And grown men don't cry. Little Texas in a minute.
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0: Little Texas and what might have been. I'm Linda, going to go get some more coffee, get it warmed up, and get ready for more of your favorites with Keith Urban and the Forrester Sisters.
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7: Here's your Classic Country 106.9 forecast. Partly cloudy skies with fog in spots overnight with a low of 71. Sunshine mixed with clouds at times with fog early Friday. Slight chance for storms. Daytime highs approaching 90. Partly cloudy skies with fog in spots. Friday night, slight chance for storms. Lows dip down to about 71. In the Wolf 106.9 Weather Center, a meteorologist to Laura Lockwood. Currently 75.
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And a lot of people thought that was about Jesse, but actually it ended up being about Tina Turner, of all people. Here's Hank Jr. and Born to Boogie.

0: one of the most romantic songs ever, Brad Paisley, and We Danced. Colin Ray in a minute, and Restless Heart.
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12: Here's your Classic Country 106.9 forecast. Partly cloudy skies with fog in spots overnight with a low of 71. Sunshine mixed with clouds at times with fog early Friday. Slight chance for storms. Daytime highs approaching 90. Partly cloudy skies with fog in spots Friday night. Slight chance for storms. Lows dip down to about 71. In the Wolf 106.9 Weather Center, a meteorologist to Laura Lockwood. Currently 73.
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0: Dressless Heart. And why does it have to be? 7:32 from Colin Ray. Every second. Great song to dance to. Hey, Toby's coming up in a minute, and Dwight Yoakam with a classic.
1: The Wolf.

0: It's Toby. He ain't worth missing. I'm Linda. Hey, I've got more favorites in just a couple of minutes with a song inspired by a tattoo with Pam Tillis and Clay Walker on the way.
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5: Here's your classic country 106.9 forecast. Partly cloudy skies with fog in spots overnight with a low of 71. Sunshine mixed with clouds at times with fog early Friday. Slight chance for storms. Daytime highs approaching 90. Partly cloudy skies with fog in spots Friday night. Slight chance for storms. Lows dip down to about 71. In the Wolf 106.9 Weather Center, a meteorologist Laura Lockwood. Currently 73.
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Keith Whitley, 10 feet away. Hey, thanks again for making us a part of your every single day. Find me on Facebook anytime. Come on by and say hi. Let me know how you're doing. Just look for Country Radio Linda. Next time you're on Facebook, be sure to stop by and say hi. Check out some of the stories about a lot of your favorite artists and, of course, the music that we all love so much. It's Brooks and Dunn and My Maria.

0: And there's only one you. By the way, his beautiful wife, Kelly Lang, has got some new music out. Check that out. I saw her posting some stuff on socials. Yeah, really good stuff. Hey, Lone Star on the way in Faith Hill.
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6: Here's your Classic Country 106.9 forecast. Slight chance for storms with fog early today. Otherwise, sunshine mixed with clouds at times. High temperatures reach up to 90. Partly cloudy skies with fog in spots. Tonight, slight chance of thunderstorms, 71. Partly cloudy with fog early tomorrow. Chance for storms, highs around 91. In the WOOF 106.9 Weather Center, I'm meteorologist Laura Lockwood. Right now, it's 74 degrees.

0: Faith Hill and Peace of My Heart. Stuff in there too from Lone Star. I forgot about that one called Mr. Mom. Good to hear that one. John Barry in a minute with a good question in Highway 101.
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0: Stop Barry and What's in It for Me. Highway 101 in there too. And The Bed You Made for Me. Hey, more on the way. A classic from The Possum and Mary Chapin. All up next.
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7: Here's your Classic Country 106.9 forecast. Slight chance for storms with fog early today. Otherwise, sunshine mixed with clouds at times. High temperatures reach up to 90. Partly cloudy skies with fog in spots. Tonight, slight chance of thunderstorms, 71. Partly cloudy with fog early tomorrow. Chance for storms, highs around 91. In the Wolf 106.9 Weather Center, I'm meteorologist Laura Lockwood. Right now, it's 74 degrees.
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1: Fox News, I'm Ted Linder. Tropical storm Lala forecast to become a hurricane as it approaches the Big Island of Hawaii Saturday, bringing with it as much as 2 feet of rain, according to the National Hurricane Center. A hurricane watch is in effect for the Big Island.
2: If it makes a landfall, it'll be only the seventh landfalling storm or hurricane in the Hawaiian Islands in about 75 years.
1: That's Fox Weather's Mike Seidel. And Energy Secretary Chris Wright claims in a post on X that 15 million barrels of oil are flowing through the Strait of Hormuz per day, but shipping data firm Kepler says just 84 vessels crossed the waterway last week, and J.P. Morgan says the real number is close to 4 million barrels per day. On Fox, Secretary Wright insists the reports he receives are accurate.
3: Every day I get a report of transits in the north and the south and the exact product count and details of what goes through in the south.
1: President Trump claims the Strait of Hormuz is open while Iran says it's closed. 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
4: In the newsroom, I'm Bo Beecraft. A large group of Laurel County youth took part in the 8th session of the Laurel County Sheriff's Office Behind the Badge program Tuesday night. Sheriff John Root and deputies joined CHI St. Joseph Hospital staff for a back-to-school anti-bullying program during the two-hour event. The free monthly program is designed to build stronger relationships between local youth and law enforcement officials, with the next session scheduled for September 8th focusing on community service efforts. A Department of Homeland Security notice shows Immigration and Customs Enforcement plan to purchase glove devices, which can deliver an electric shock to people being detained. The gloves, made by Lexington-based Compliant Technologies, reportedly work as standard patrol gloves until an officer activates the electrical function, which is intended to gain compliance. DHS plans to issue the devices to Homeland Security investigations and enforcement removal operations personnel and could spend between $10 and $20 million on them. With news, I'm Bo Beecraft.
5: Here's your Classic Country 106.9 forecast. Slight chance for storms with fog early today. Otherwise, sunshine mixed with clouds at times. High temperatures reach up to 90. Partly cloudy skies with fog in spots. Tonight, slight chance of thunderstorms, 71. Partly cloudy with fog early tomorrow. Chance for storms, highs around 91. In the WOOF 106.9 Weather Center, I'm meteorologist Laura Lockwood. Right now, 73.
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You might try a trip to get away from it all, but it seems like everything doesn't always get away. It's Ronnie Millsap from the album Only One Love in My Life and Back on My Mind Again. On the way, Montgomery Gentry, Leanne Rimes, and Hal Ketchum, Michael Martin Murphy, and his son Ryan Murphy. You're talking to the wrong man.

0: It's Lee Ann Rimes from her self-titled album, an album full of classic country covers outside of Big Deal, the only original composition on that collection, which ended up becoming a top 10 hit for Lee Ann Rimes. Good morning. On the way, some Hal Ketchum and also Susie Boggess.
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13: Here's your classic country 106.9 forecast. Slight chance for storms with fog early today. Otherwise, sunshine mixed with clouds at times. High temperatures reach up to 90. Partly cloudy skies with fog in spots. Tonight, slight chance of thunderstorms, 71. Partly cloudy with fog early tomorrow. Chance for storms, highs around 91. In the Wolf 106.9 Weather Center, I'm meteorologist Laura Lockwood. Right now, 73.

0: It's Hank Williams Jr. just a few miles away from those Texas women in the Great Lakes State this weekend, performing at Pine Knob near Detroit last night. And he'll be in Grand Rapids for a show today. We got some Tracy Byrd and also George Strait coming up here in just a bit for you.
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2: A former state trooper now faces severe criminal charges for allegedly embezzling funds from a charity youth camp. Travis Layard now with more.
3: A Clinton County grand jury has indicted the former director of the Kentucky State Police Trooper Island Youth Camp on major theft charges. 46-year-old Jonathan Bivin is accused of stealing between $10,000 and $1 million in recreational camp funds designed to aid disadvantaged children. The allegations merged after auditors spotted major accounting discrepancies following Bivin's retirement from the force. I'm Travis Layard.
2: Fayette County Public Schools is facing new financial scrutiny after Wall Street ratings agency Moody's downgraded the district's credit rating and warned of possible additional cuts. The move comes after school leaders revealed that financial records had been inaccurately reported for years, leaving the district with far less money in reserve than expected. District documents now show a projected budget shortfall of nearly $18 million. The district has already cut 120 positions and secured a short-term loan to help cover expenses. Moody says weak financial oversight and inaccurate reporting were key factors behind the downgrade. And a viral video of an Amazon delivery driver straightening and saluting an American flag happened in the Bluegrass State. John Shannon has more.
4: A video making the rounds on social media showing an Amazon delivery driver fixing and saluting the stars and stripes turns out to be a driver in Bullitt County. Nativita Muhammad, who works part-time for Amazon, said she couldn't leave the flag tangled around the pole, and for good reason. Her father, brother, and sister served in the military, teaching her that the flag represents more than something hanging from a pole.
5: I feel like that our flag is a symbol of our freedom.
4: Muhammad said she had no idea the video would receive such widespread attention. I'm John Shannon.
2: And I'm Scott Hooper.
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6: Well, hey there, it's Dwight Whitten with News Radio 840. 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

0: road this summer, along with Morgan Wallen, with his Still the Problem tour into the fall. They're on their Neon Moon tour once again. It's Brooks and Dunn, and we'll burn that bridge. Today is the 14th of August. Birthdays today include Mila Kunis, Halle Berry, Magic Johnson, Steve Martin, who turns 81, Spencer Pratt, and Tim Tebow, who all celebrate a birthday with Connie Smith. She turns 85 today. On the way, Shania Twain and Keith Urban.
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9: Here's your Classic Country 106.9 forecast. Slight chance for storms with fog early today. Otherwise, sunshine mixed with clouds at times. High temperatures reach up to 90. Partly cloudy skies with fog in spots. Tonight, slight chance of thunderstorms, 71. Partly cloudy with fog early tomorrow. Chance for storms, highs around 91. In the Wolf 106.9 Weather Center, I'm meteorologist Laura Lockwood. Right now, 73.
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1: Fox News, I'm Chris DeMeo. War Secretary Pete Hegseth saying the U.S. military is maintaining the blockade of the Strait of Hormuz and can do so indefinitely.
2: The U.S. naval blockade is in full effect. It is designed, of course, to prevent Iranian or Iranian-linked vessels from transiting the Strait. And as a result of that blockade, President Trump says, quote, the USA has total control over the Strait of Hormuz. I think we will keep it.
1: Fox's Jonathan Hunt. Three executions taking place in the U.S. on Thursday.
3: Oklahoma, Tennessee, and Alabama carrying out the death sentences. All three of the prisoners convicted of murder. Although unusual, the fact that they occurred on the same day, merely a coincidence.
1: Fox's Gary Baumgarten. 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
4: Newsroom, I'm Bo Beecraft. A Laurel County man faces assault and child abuse charges after a reported domestic dispute that occurred early Monday morning this week. Deputies report 29-year-old Brandon Carpenter of London grabbed a woman by the throat, leaving visible bruising, and also struck a child during the altercation. Carpenter was arrested and lodged in the Laurel County Correctional Center as his case continues. The London Fire Department has announced details of a new cooperative agreement with Ambulance Inc. of Laurel County for responding to medical emergencies in the city. Ambulance Inc. will remain the primary EMS provider, continuing transportation of patients and providing advanced medical care. The fire department says it will not replace ambulance crews, but instead respond alongside them to certain critical medical emergencies. The announcement comes after controversy surrounding the London City Council's decision to surrender the department's certificate of need. With news, I'm Bo Beecraft.
5: Here's your Classic Country 106.9 forecast. Slight chance for storms with fog early today. Otherwise, sunshine mixed with clouds at times. High temperatures reach up to 90. Partly cloudy skies with fog in spots. Tonight, slight chance of thunderstorms, 71. Partly cloudy with fog early tomorrow. Chance for storms, highs around 91. In the WOOF 106.9 Weather Center, I'm meteorologist Laura Lockwood. Right now, 73.
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Moving from a friendship to a romance, there's a lot more on the line with That Chance of Loving You. It's Earl Thomas Conley's seventh number one hit. Garth Brooks, Rodney Crowell, Dwight Yoakam coming up a little later in the hour. Her cover, Linda Ronstadt. Here's Terry Clark.

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9: Here's your Classic Country 106.9 forecast. Slight chance for storms with fog early today. Otherwise, sunshine mixed with clouds at times. High temperatures reach up to 90. Partly cloudy skies with fog in spots. Tonight, slight chance of thunderstorms, 71. Partly cloudy with fog early tomorrow. Chance for storms, highs around 91. In the Wolf 106.9 Weather Center, I'm meteorologist Laura Lockwood. Right now, 73.

0: It's Kenny Chesney following another successful residency in Vegas earlier this summer. The next big Kenny Chesney event is the release of his 21st album. It's called Silver Sands Marina, and it's scheduled to drop on the 25th of September. Janie Fricke, Johnny Paycheck, and Tim McGraw coming up here for you next.
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0: It may seem to Tim McGraw like he is everywhere this summer and fall on his Pawn Shop Guitar Tour. It'll be wrapping up at the end of September. He'll be taking a bit of a break and then heading to Vegas for a residency in Sin City coming up in October. Toby Keith and Tanya Tucker are on the way here in just a bit.
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4: It's the week in Kentucky. Hello, I'm Scott Fitzgerald. Let's talk sports and jump right into the NFL, shall we? The Bengals opening the preseason with a 16-18 win over Detroit. And there were plenty of encouraging signs, especially on defense.
5: First and 16 after the penalty. Here's a handoff.
6: Ball.
5: And a fumble.
6: Ball.
5: Inside the 10. There's a pile at the 7. The officials come running in.
7: Tug of war going on. Who's got the strongest hands, wrists, forearms?
5: Owen Burke says the Bengals recovered, and they did.
4: Nice. Yeah, Cincinnati forcing two turnovers in the first half. They came up with a late interception to seal the win. As you heard, Dan Hoard, their rookie Cassius Howell, made that fumble recovery and registered a half sack, while Jordan Battle and Rush Yeast each picked off a Lions quarterback. Evan McPherson hit a 56-yard field goal in the rain, but the offensive line, they struggled. They allowed multiple sacks of Joe Burrow. Not good. Something they need to improve. Move on. How about Kentucky basketball fans? You can mark your calendars now. Big Blue Madness is coming to Rupp Arena Friday, October 2nd. The annual event, of course, gives fans their first public look at Mark Pope's men's teams. UK says ticket and television details are still being finalized, and for the first time since 2002, there will be no campout for Big Blue Madness tickets. Let's take it to baseball now. The Reds beat the White Sox 9-8 on the South Side yesterday, but the biggest story came in the third inning.
8: That got Stewart in the helmet, and he points at him. Pitches near his head. Both benches empty.
4: Yeah, Cincinnati Sal Stewart was hit in the helmet by a pinch. Stewart moved towards the mound. As you heard Jim Day say, both benches cleared. And White Sox starter Davis Martin was ejected. Stewart talking afterwards.
9: I can't really tell you. Kind of black out a little bit when they go up at the head, you know. I know he apologized after the first one and things happen, you know, maybe a slip. But then the very next pitch just came right back at my face, so.
4: Stewart, well, he was okay. He had a huge night. He reached base four times. He scored four runs and drove in two. Cincinnati is back home along the banks of the Ohio, starting a three-game series with the Miami Marlins tonight. Have a great weekend, Kentucky.
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6: Here's your Classic Country 106.9 forecast. Slight chance for storms today. Otherwise, sunshine mixed with clouds at times. Daytime highs approaching 90. Slight chance of thunderstorms tonight. Lows dip down to about 71. Partly cloudy skies. Sunshine mixed with clouds at times tomorrow. Chance of thunderstorms. Daytime highs approaching 91. In the Wolf 106.9 Weather Center, a meteorologist, Laura Lockwood. Currently, it's 73 degrees.
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1: Fox News, I'm Gianna Gelosi. Accused United Healthcare CEO killer Luigi Mangione going to be back in federal court. He's expected to plead guilty to federal stalking charges without a plea deal on the table. Fox's Brian Yenis tells us why.
2: So if Mangione pleads guilty to federal crimes, a legal fight could then play out over the fate of the New York State case. The Manhattan DA's office would have to successfully argue that the federal stalking charges are different enough from the state second-degree murder charges to move forward.
1: Democratic senators are concerned about the USS Abraham Lincoln at sea for nearly 9 months supporting operations in the Middle East.
3: Democrat Senator Richard Blumenthal raising concerns of supply shortages, water contamination, plumbing issues, and deteriorating mental health in a letter to Secretary Hegseth.
1: Fox's Jackie Heinrich, the Navy sending the USS George Washington to relieve the Lincoln. 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
4: The newsroom, I'm Bo Beecraft. Police in Manchester are asking for the public's help identifying a vehicle connected to a recent theft at the Manchester Walmart, with police reporting the suspect vehicle was captured on surveillance video during the incident. That video is now available on their Facebook page, and anyone who recognizes the vehicle or knows where it's located is asked to contact local law enforcement or direct message the Manchester Police Department Facebook. In Owsley County, a man faces arson and other charges after KSP say he threatened to burn down a family member's home and set a fire on its front porch. 19-year-old Jeremy Turner of LaRose was arrested Monday on charges including third-degree arson, third-degree terroristic threatening, and menacing. Police report he got into an argument with a family member and placed a trash can on the porch and set it on fire before damaging a window screen as well. He allegedly admitted to troopers he started the fire and made the threats and was taken to the Three Forks Regional Jail. With news, I'm Bo Beecraft.
5: Here's your Classic Country 106.9 forecast. Slight chance for storms today, otherwise sunshine mixed with clouds at times. Daytime highs approaching 90. Slight chance of thunderstorms tonight, lows dip down to about 71. Partly cloudy skies. Sunshine mixed with clouds at times tomorrow. Chance of thunderstorms, daytime highs approaching 91. In the Wolf 106.9 Weather Center, I'm meteorologist Laura Lockwood. Right now, it's 75 degrees.
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Though not her first number one hit, certainly her signature song. Dottie West with Country Sunshine, Craig Morgan, Marty Stewart, George Strait. Plenty more great country coming up a little later in the hour with Ricky Skaggs right now.

0: It's Tempted from Marty Stewart, along with the Fabulous Superlatives. Another busy year on the road, heading to Winston-Salem, North Carolina for a show this evening, and always making room for Time at the Grand Ole Opry. His next performance there is going to be on the 21st as he steps into the circle next week. George Strait and Ronnie McDowell are coming up here in just a bit for you.
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9: Here's your Classic Country 106.9 forecast. Slight chance for storms today. Otherwise, sunshine mixed with clouds at times. Daytime highs approaching 90. Slight chance of thunderstorms tonight. Lows dip down to about 71. Partly cloudy skies. Sunshine mixed with clouds at times tomorrow. Chance of thunderstorms. Daytime highs approaching 91. In the Wolf 106.9 Weather Center, a meteorologist, Laura Lockwood. Right now, it's 75 degrees.

0: It's Ronnie McDowell, busy with his red, white, and blue tour this summer, but not too busy to enjoy the beauty along the way, watching those girls go by. Good morning, some Patti Loveless, John Schneider, and Sawyer Brown are all coming up here in just a bit.
1: This is the Kentucky News Network.
2: A case of measles has been confirmed in Christian County, and health officials fear it's part of an outbreak. They declared yesterday an unvaccinated individual contacted disease from another who suffered it from a previous outbreak. Officials state the largest measles outbreak in 35 years is affecting the United States, with the CDC stating nearly 2,500 cases have been confirmed since last Wednesday. Kentucky kindergartners continue to sport the lowest immunization record rates in the country. A GED instructor at the Greenup County Detention Center faces charges after being caught on camera smuggling drugs to inmates. Crystal Hazlett was arrested for the act on August 3rd, where security footage shows her placing a pink Mother's Day card inside a book, only for an inmate to allegedly carry it in his waistband. Deputies recovered that card, which had 19 Suboxone strips in clear plastic inside. She's facing promoting contraband and trafficking charges. For the third time this calendar year, Moody's Ratings has downgraded Fayette County Public Schools' credit rating while saying its outlook on the system is now negative. That lower credit rating can make it more costly and difficult to borrow money. FCPS recently secured a $95 million loan to cover expenses until the fall, when property tax revenue starts coming in. And President Donald Trump's crackdown on waste and fraud continues, with the Beshear administration receiving a letter to take it seriously or lose federal funds. State Auditor Allison Ball states Governor Andy Beshear is allegedly and repeatedly dismissing her office's work. The letter claims the Cabinet for Health and Family Services is wasteful and has improperly spent Title IV-E funds, finding state over $836 million for individuals was paid out for those on another state's Medicaid program. Ball continues to state she'll work with the Trump administration for transparency. I'm Lee Mowen.
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0: Celebrating their 40th anniversary this year at Sawyer Brown and Cafe on the Corner. Good morning. Today is Friday, the 14th of August. It is National Creamsicle Day. Also, it's Wiffle Ball Day. And what you thought you might want to proclaim forever, well, that can all be turned around. Today is National Tattoo Removal Day. On the way, Randy Travis and Carrie Underwood.
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10: Here's your Classic Country 106.9 forecast. Slight chance for storms today. Otherwise, sunshine mixed with clouds at times. Daytime highs approaching 90. Slight chance of thunderstorms tonight. Lows dip down to about 71. Partly cloudy skies. Sunshine mixed with clouds at times tomorrow. Chance of thunderstorms. Daytime highs approaching 91. In the Wolf 106.9 Weather Center, a meteorologist, Laura Lockwood. Right now, it's 75 degrees.

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1: News. I'm Roxanne Evans. So Luigi Mangione is expected in federal court this morning, where he could plead guilty in the killing of United Healthcare CEO Brian Thompson.
2: Any sentence would be up to the judge in this case.
1: Fox's Chanley Painter outside the courthouse in New York. Serious concerns about poor living conditions aboard the USS Abraham Lincoln. It's been at sea for more than 250 days supporting operations against Iran. The USS George Washington now heading to the Middle East to replace it. In Ohio, Democrat Sherrod Brown leading Republican John Husted in the latest Fox News poll by an 8-point lead, with inflation being the defining issue.
3: Brown has more enthusiasm, with 97% of Democrats saying they'll vote for him. 87% of Republicans say they'll vote for Houston.
1: Fox's Jessica Rosenthal. 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
4: In the newsroom, I'm Bo Beecraft. A large group of Laurel County youth took part in the 8th session of the Laurel County Sheriff's Office Behind the Badge program Tuesday night. Sheriff John Root and deputies joined CHI St. Joseph Hospital staff for a back-to-school anti-bullying program during the two-hour event. The free monthly program is designed to build stronger relationships between local youth and law enforcement officials, with the next session scheduled for September 8th focusing on community service efforts. A Department of Homeland Security notice shows Immigration and Customs Enforcement plan to purchase glove devices, which can deliver an electric shock to people being detained. The gloves, made by Lexington-based Compliant Technologies, reportedly work as standard patrol gloves until an officer activates the electrical function, which is intended to gain compliance. DHS plans to issue the devices to Homeland Security investigations and enforcement removal operations personnel and could spend between $10 and $20 million on them. With news, I'm Bo Beecraft.
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6: It's the weekend, Kentucky. Hello, I'm Scott Fitzgerald. Let's talk sports and jump right into the NFL, shall we? The Bengals opening the preseason with a 16-18 win over Detroit, and there were plenty of encouraging signs, especially on defense.
7: First and 16 after the penalty. Here's a handoff and a fumble inside the 10. There's a pile at the 7. The officials come running in.
8: Tug of war going on. Who's got the strongest hands, wrists, forearms?
7: Owen Burke says the Bengals recovered, and they did.
6: Yeah, Cincinnati forcing two turnovers in the first half. They came up with a late interception to seal the win. As you heard Dan Hoard, their rookie Cassius Howell made that fumble recovery and registered a half sack, while Jordan Battle and Rush Yeast each picked off a Lions quarterback. Evan McPherson hit a 56-yard field goal in the rain, but the offensive line, they struggled. They allowed multiple sacks of Joe Burrow. Not good. Something they need to improve on. How about Kentucky basketball fans? You can mark your calendars now. Big Blue Madness is coming to Rupp Arena Friday, October 2nd. The annual event, of course, gives fans their first public look at Mark Pope's men's teams. UK says ticket and television details are still being finalized, and for the first time since 2002, there will be no campout for Big Blue Madness tickets. Let's take it to baseball now. The Reds beat the White Sox 9-8 on the South Side yesterday, but the biggest story came in the third inning.
9: That got Stewart in the helmet, and he points at him. Back-to-back pitches near his head. Both benches empty.
6: Yeah, Cincinnati Sal Stewart was hit in the helmet by a pitch. Stewart moved towards the mound. As you heard Jim Day say, both benches cleared. And White Sox starter Davis Martin was ejected. Stewart talking afterwards.
10: I can't really tell you. Kind of black out a little bit when they go up at the head, you know. I know he apologized after the first one, and things happen, you know. Maybe it slipped. But then the very next pitch just came right back at my face, so.
6: Stewart, well, he was okay. Had a huge night. He reached base four times. He scored four runs and drove in two. Cincinnati is back home along the banks of the Ohio, starting a three-game series with the Miami Marlins tonight. Have a great weekend, Kentucky.
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15: It is the Friday edition of the Leach Report, presented by Bobcat Enterprises. Happy to have you on board today. Coming up, we will chat with Jeff Goodman from the Field of 68 about his lengthy interview with Mark Pope that came out earlier this week. Christy Thomas, one of the hosts of our UK Football Network pregame show, and she's getting geared up for September 5th, I am sure. We'll talk with her about the Will Stein era. And then Jenna Lifshin from the Kentucky Colonel. And we'll talk a little football, a little basketball, and who knows what else with Jenna. So that's the lineup today. Wildcat news of the day, always presented by Giuseppe's of Lexington. Big day tomorrow for Kentucky football. The first of the two major scrimmages that I think most schools do it this way, have every training camp, every August, leading up to the start of the season. And so you, as a coach, put your guys through practices, and you have an idea of what the depth chart looks like at every position. But those scrimmages finalize it or cause you to rethink it. And the best example I always cite was Benny Snell. First one of these scrimmages, he was like the fourth tailback that went in, and he just steamrolled everybody. And the first thing you think about, because you know you're not seeing him against outside competition, is he really as good as he looks, or is it because he was going against the third and fourth string defense? So the next week, they put him up with the ones and the twos, and he looked just as good, and we know what happened from there. So that's the kind of thing that could happen in a scrimmage. Obviously, you want to avoid injury. So that will play out tomorrow. It's closed. It's not open to the public, nor would the next one be. But what is open to the public is Meet the Team Day tomorrow. And that will get underway late afternoon out at Kroger Field after the practice is over. So Wildcat fans get a chance to meet the latest edition of the Kentucky Wildcats. And that'll be coming up tomorrow afternoon, 5 to 6 p.m. at Kroger Field, Eastern Time. You can get more details at ukathletics.com. The court hearing that we mentioned yesterday involving possible Missouri transfer Mark Mitchell was postponed until today at 11 a.m. Eastern. Mitchell and others want to get a fifth year of eligibility that is now available to college athletes, but not the ones that finished up last season. And guys like Denzel Aberdeen, but he already went into the portal. He made a wise move back in the spring when it was the portal declaration time. A lot of the other guys did not, but because of court rulings, now want to be able to partake in that as well. So we'll see how it plays out. And it's a potential addition to somebody's roster, perhaps the Kentucky Wildcats. And Big Blue Big Blue Madness has been set for October 2nd. That'll be a Friday night, a little earlier than usual. So we'll see. I'm sure sometime soon what the exhibition schedule looks like and if the early date for Big Blue Madness is related to that. So, but we did know, did find out yesterday that the schedule is finalized. Wichita State is going to be coming into Rupp Arena on the day after Thanksgiving for a matchup with the Wildcats. It'll be on the eve of the Louisville football game that weekend. So, pencil that in, and the schedule's now set for Kentucky men's basketball. Going to get to a break. When we come back, we'll hear from Jeff Goodman, Field of 68, about his chat with Mark Pope, our opening segment presented by Giuseppe's of Lexington. If you are heading out for a really special occasion, they have some special, older, more rare wines at Giuseppe's that you might want to try. Check with Scott, the bartender, and or your server, and they will guide you in the right direction if you want to go down that path, because you will love it if you are a wine connoisseur. Part of the whole experience at Giuseppe's, all those bourbons and ryes that they have on the right side of the walkway when you come into the restaurant. And remember, you can enjoy valet parking now at the door at Giuseppe's if you choose to do that. So get to Open Table and make a reservation. We'll be right back with Jeff Goodman. It is the Leach Report Radio Network, presented by Bobcat Enterprises. 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
15: 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Get signed up today. Welcome back into the show. Joined now by Jeff Goodman from Field of 68. And Jeff, saw the interview you did with Mark Pope this week, and I thought he was very much at ease and just seemed very comfortable having gone through 8 weeks of practices with his new team. So you've talked to him many times over the years. What was your take on what you heard from him?
20: You know, that's Pope. I mean, I've never seen anything different, really, other than the one time I interviewed him after the loss at Madison Square Garden. That's the only time I saw Mark Pope that I was like, man, who is this guy? Yeah. Right? Who is this guy? But you can see how competitive he can be. And it's very different, obviously, following a game, following a loss. But generally, this is a guy that's about as fun, loose, easy to talk to as it gets. And again, like, I thought you can go anywhere with him. But I thought he was very honest in his assessment of the team. You know, when I even said to him, I said, hey, can I repeat what you told me at Peace Jam, just sitting and saying that, hey, we could score on anybody, but I don't know if we can guard anybody. And he went into a little bit of hey, we're not going to be the best defensive team, but our length is what can probably help us on that end. But man, if we get going offensively and really get clicking and get good decision making, we can be a terrific offensive team.
15: I have said this group on paper to me looks closer to his first team here, yeah, much more so than last year. Now, he was asked about that at a recent media session he did here locally. He would go down that path a ways, except that he noted that this group's younger. I think they do have more length, so it's not a complete replica. But do you see that, and is it a matter of they're going to be good offensively, and how good they can get defensively will determine their ceiling?
20: Yeah, you know, that first team, we just didn't know what to expect at all. You know, they kind of came out, their chemistry was so good. That's, to me, the leadership, the chemistry, the pride that team had so quickly about being, you know, a Kentucky Wildcat. That's, to me, what I thought made that team special. And a lot, they weren't the most talented team in the world. This team's probably more talented. I like how the pieces have, obviously, with getting Milan, like that was huge. Because now you have two elite shooters and you have two point guards, which I love. I've always said that. Like, I don't know how these guys are going to fit together necessarily, Zoom and Alex. Now, what Pope said is Alex has been shooting the hell out of the ball all offseason from three. And I think the biggest thing, and he kind of talked about it from two with Alex, but I've seen enough of Alex. He's a Boston kid. I'm from Boston. I was at Furman a couple times last year, saw them play. Super talented, just has to mature in his decision-making, right? Shot, whether it's not, you know, to me, he leaves his feet a bunch and will pass. He can get away with some things in the SoCon that you're not going to be able to get away with in the SEC. So as long as he's taking better shots, he can be a really good three-point shooter. But he and Zoom is going to be interesting, because I still think Alex is best with the ball in his hands. And I think the same, obviously, is said about Zoom. But I love the fact that if one gets hurt, and they've been down this road 2 years in a row with the point guard position, if one does get hurt, you've always got the other.
15: Let's talk about Alex Wilkins. As you noted, you're a big fan of his. To me, he's well-positioned to make this transition, in that I would think opposing defenses, the top of the scouting report is going to be Momcilovic. And how he could hurt you. And that's your first defensive focus, and maybe leaves Alex a little more of a chance to operate when the season starts. Is there anything to that?
20: Yeah, I think so. I mean, again, I said it. I think it's going to take Alex some time. I think it's going to take him some time. And I think the Alex in non-conference play is going to be vastly different from, I think, the Alex once he's a quiet kid too. So I think it's going to take him some time to feel comfortable with a new group of teammates, with the SEC, with maybe not having the ball in his hands as much, not being able to play through as many mistakes as he was able to do at Furman. And then I think Milan's going to be interesting, because, you know, the one thing I'll say about him is, man, his teammates took, like, he had the best point guard teammate for the last few years, and that's Taman Lipsey at Iowa State, who is all about everything about winning and taking care of everybody else. So I think that's where, I mean, he's going to have to figure, they made it easy for him. They found him in transition. He got easy shots. even though he was shooting so well, he still found a way because his teammates, he had not only Lipsey at the point guard spot, he had maybe the best passing four-man in the country in Joshua Jefferson. So they both were able to find him where he needed it. So I think that's going to be a little bit of an adjustment for Milan as well. He is not going to shoot 50%. Probably not going to shoot 45% from three this year, in my opinion. I think it's more realistic that he shoots closer to, you know, hopefully shoots 40-42% from three.
2: Do you think, is it in part because of the volume of shots he'll take? Pope mentioned that earlier.
20: I know. And maybe. And if he's shooting 45-48% from three, that volume should be there. I don't, again, because I think, like I said, I go back to that Taman Lipsey and Joshua Jefferson were elite passers at their position. And until Zoom Diallo, and I know their passing rate, assist rate, both for Zoom and Alex were high last year. Taman Lipsey was special. And again, Jefferson was special at that four-man spot as a point forward type.
2: If towards the end of next season, this coming season, or shortly thereafter it does end, if people are talking about Milan as a first-round draft pick, maybe towards the end of the first round, but still a first-round pick, and Malachi as maybe a lottery pick or close to it, is that what it takes for Kentucky to be Final Four good as a team, or are there other keys that you see?
20: Yeah, I don't think Milan is his draft stock at all. I actually think Milan's going to give you exact – you know what he's going to give you. Like, you know what he is. I think it's – it's the Diallo, Wilkins, and I think whatever else they may add here late. I think, Tom, that's going to be important. We're seeing all these other schools right now get these class of 2022 guys that are eligible for now, and I think they're probably going to be eligible when the season starts. Certainly looks that way at this point. And Pope was pretty blunt about the fact when I asked him about your biggest concern. He said, like, we're not huge up front. We're not. You look around the country and some of these other teams over the last couple of years, especially the ones that have won it all or gone to the Final Four, have been big, right? Michigan winning it all. Arizona had a couple bigs. Illinois was big last year. You know, all the Final Four teams were big, and that's the trend right now. And we don't have that girth. We don't have that size besides Malachi. But, Tom, what do they go after now? Can they add somebody late here? With that 15 scholarship that can help on that end. You're seeing so many big programs right now. Tom, take us. Gonzaga took two. North Carolina got a big. We just saw Houston get the Weaver kid, who's perfect for Kelvin Sampson's system. Duke's probably not going to have one. Texas isn't going to have one. Illinois is not going to have one. There's some that won't, that don't need to or have already spent their money or – just feel as though, hey, you know what? Like, our team's good enough. I'm not going to bring in anybody that's not – I don't want to rock the boat. I don't want to rock the boat right now and ruin what we may have.
2: Jeff, thank you much. It's the YouTube channel for Field of 68. And then on X, what's the exact destination
20: at people
2: need
20: to 68. Know? Yeah, Field of 68. Listen, I'm now at a point where I think Kentucky fans, Big Blue Nation, doesn't hate me. Tom, I don't know. I'm sure there are some out there that still hate me. But I think I've proven to be fair.
2: It was a great interview with Pope. So you've got another week.
20: That's all I can ask for, right? One more week.
2: That is Jeff Goodman, and this is the Leach Report. 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
15: 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September 5th, the new season kicks off. It's the start of the Will Stein era. And no matter how excited you think you are about it, I'm guessing that it would be hard to exceed the excitement level of our next guest, Christy Thomas, who you'll hear on the pregame show. Christy, am I right?
22: How did you guess? Am I that predictable?
15: A little bit.
22: Yeah, no, this is probably the most excited I've been since I actually started doing the pregame radio show that started the year Mark Stoops started. And I remember how exciting that felt. A lot of unknown and a lot of really cool energy that was brewing in Lexington and in the state. So I feel that times 100 this time around. So, yeah, really looking forward to it.
15: It is difficult probably in these days to stay in one of these jobs beyond 10 or 12 years before you start to, you know, the stories get old. You can't win enough to keep everything fresh. Maybe guys who like Will and Mark Pope will ultimately be able to do that because of their connections here. But my point being is that Mark Stoops had a great run. But the last couple of years, it fell off, and so now there's an excitement about something new. But I think this new coach comes in at a higher level than a Kentucky football coach, certainly than Coach Stoops did. It's probably in a pretty good spot when Rich Brooks left. So that helps in terms of, you know, the fans don't have to think, well, we have to wait a couple of years before we could be good again. I think this team has a chance to pull off a couple of surprises this year.
22: He's kind of like a unicorn, you know, Will Stein. I think he's a guy that is, you just don't find, and you're exactly right. You have ties to the state, you have ties to the school, and have a love and affinity, you know, the way the fan base would want you to. And you've already coached at a high level, you've won at a high level, you've done all the things already except being a head coach, but you are also young, and you are at a place in your life that you understand young people, and you understand the landscape of where we are right now. And I think that makes a huge difference. It'd be one thing for him to be, you know, a 55-year-old coming in here with loads of experience, having done what he's done, and be a coach versus being a 30-something and really kind of having a different perspective. I think it makes a huge difference. There's a different level of energy that someone his age has. And, you know, I can say that because I am older than him. And, you know, so I say that because I do think it takes somebody with a different kind of energy, understanding that we are in a different time, not just in football, but in college athletics in general. So yeah, it's vastly different, and you've got to have a different level of energy for this. And this whole coaching staff really has it.
15: That is Christy Thomas. You'll hear her with Logan Stenberg and Ricky Lumpkin on the UK Sports Network pregame show starting on September 5th ahead of the Kentucky Youngstown State matchup. We'll continue our conversation when we come right back. It's the Leach Report presented by Bobcat Enterprises on what will soon be a football Friday, but just a regular Friday today.
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5: Yesterday, Governor Andy Beshear honored Kentucky State Police troopers for their bravery and rescue during a deadly standoff in Adair County back in April. County deputies responded to a site near Columbia, with multiple deputies and a civilian pinned down for hours after the suspect Ryan Sneed opened fire. The KSP special response team were able to use an armored van as a shield, safely reaching those trapped. Sneed fatally shot his mother, Joyce Sneed, Aunt Deborah Clark, and Michael Curry. The suspect was fatally shot by law enforcement. Beshear said this example of teamwork and selflessness represents the best of Kentucky. A ruling in a Texas federal courtroom could trickle down for Kentuckians when they want to buy certain weapons, blocking a nearly century-old act. Thanks to the Big Beautiful Bill, the $200 tax required to register regulated weapons was eliminated. Since then, Judge James Hendricks added registering specialty items like silencers and short-barreled rifles is now unconstitutional. That hampers the National Firearms Act. The Department of Justice is reviewing the ruling. It's unclear if they will appeal. The ACLU is criticizing a plan to give ICE officers electric shock gloves. The U.S. Department of Homeland Security says ICE plans to spend up to $20 million on generated low-output voltage emitters, or gloves. They're intended to deliver an electric shock to people. Executive Director of the ACLU of Kentucky, Amber Duke, had this to say.
8: It's almost sort of out of a dystopian sci-fi movie of some of the just really horrific ways that people can and are being treated while they're in ICE detention.
5: These gloves are manufactured by a Lexington-based company. I'm Lee Mowen.
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15: Sports, and we are chatting with Christy Thomas. She's part of the UK Sports Network pregame coverage for Kentucky football. And September 5th, the Cats open the season against the Youngstown State, and it's a new system, both sides of the ball. Let's talk about the offense a little bit, because that's where Will Stein built his reputation, and Joe Sloan as well, his offensive coordinator. Colton Price, center for the Wildcats, talks in this clip about the complexity of the playbook.
0: At Baylor, it was more of like inside zone type plays, a little bit of duo. Here you got a wide variety of different things, which will make it harder for defenses to cover up going into game plans. So we got a whole lot in our playbook. I mean, a lot to go off of, but it's a lot of knowledge as well, but nothing we can't uphold ourselves. And so I think it's a really good offense to be a part of, and that's why I came here. I mean, you got to know your playbook, and what that comes is with your whole entire team playing with one another, and understanding the playbook itself helps a lot. And you could see that from Baylor. There wasn't too much to uphold or like know what to do in the playbook wise. It was just like one or two different things you got to do. But here, it's a whole lot of communication you got to have, and that's where ever trust and stuff comes in with one another.
15: So that's Colton Price, All-America candidate, really at center. And Christy, I'm sure you are as well, like me, eager to see this offensive plan and system in action in the opener. And then once SEC play starts the next week.
22: Yeah, you know, I think it's there's so much anticipation around what that will look like or could look like, you know, and I think a lot of it comes from Colton Price. And, you know, I think this is a guy that, you know, we're always talking about quarterbacks and wide receivers and, you know, of course, and of course we talk about the big blue wall, but I just don't think it can really be it can't be overstated about how important a guy like that is for what this offense will be able to accomplish. And I think that was some of the real frustration that this fan base felt the last couple of years, is that we just didn't see what we needed to see on that offensive line in order to make an offense really, really successful. And, you know, so I think when you've got a guy like Will Stein, who has a ton of creativity with his offense and really wants to do a lot of different things, you've got to have somebody like that. I mean, this is a guy that's been there, that's done it, that's played a ton of snaps at a very high level, and has come in immediately, been able to anchor that offensive line and come in and be a leader. And I think that's really where they've struggled, is, you know, and even talking to Logan Stenberg, who understands how important it is to come in and immediately be a leader on the offensive line. They just didn't have that. And they've got that with this guy. So, you know, as high profile as, you know, Kenny Minchie is, and, you know, that sort of thing, and lots of good pieces with this offense, I'm really, really excited for this offense to have a guy like a Colton Price. So, I think just you're able to see a lot of flexibility, creativity, lots of things that can happen when you've got a guy like that can really anchor your offensive line.
15: I was watching a little bit of the Packers Steelers preseason game last night, and you have two Kentucky squad. From what I read, he's part of a three-way battle to start at right guard. And then Darian Kennard is, according to the reports I've read from people who cover the Packers, locked in as their third tackle in their offensive line rotation. And those were just guys who came through this program. And Logan can certainly attest to this. What John Schlarman built, the identity and the brand, really, of that big blue wall, coincided with the ascension of Kentucky football to some of the best of times. And I think a lot of fans are obviously excited about moving back in that direction with this crew.
22: Yeah, well, it's no coincidence, right? I mean, that what he was able to do, and I said that tells you everything you need to know about the importance of having the right pieces in the offensive line that work together. And not, you know, this isn't just about, you know, physically being able to do your assignments on the field. It's also about communication. It's about what kind of bond do you guys have? Have you bonded off the field? Have you been able to spend some time with each other there too? Have you done all the right things that you need to do off the field in order for that to translate to good things on the field. And that's a very real thing. And it's not just in football. It's in every sport, you know, that you've got to be able to have some very good things happen off the field in order for some things on the field to work really well. So, and John Schlarman really, to your point, established that in such a huge way. And I just think that's been one of those pieces that's really been missing while you've had, you know, some of those pieces that have come in and been able to play at a high level and themselves to the NFL. It just hasn't come together in a way that in my mind has been what we have come to expect. So there's beauty in having some expectations now of what we think the offensive line should be. But that's also kind of, you know, a blessing and a curse at the same time. So, but I do think that, you know, I like what's happening here. I like the pieces. This is where the transfer portal has been so huge and critical for Kentucky and for Will Stein.
2: You were a college athlete in the Hall of Fame at your alma mater at Campbellsville, and your dad coached football, right?
22: Yes, that's right. When in 1987, Campbellsville, then college, started a football team and assembled their very first staff, and he was the defensive coordinator there. So what followed a couple of years later was his daughter being the water girl at for Campbellsville football. So, it's in my blood for sure.
2: And the leading down the path of you being able to have that little bit more than the average run-of-the-mill insight into what successful coaches look like, and what do you see in how Will Stein has approached this opportunity as a first-time head coach that gives you optimism that he'll do well?
22: You're not going to embrace this sort of new age of college athletics and where we are, then this isn't for you. And I think that's it with Will Stein is he's a guy that is not shying away from the fact that there are so many pieces and moving parts to making this a successful program. And it's not just about the football. When you get the right guys here, there's so many things involved with NIL and all these things. And, I think you have to be willing to say, I want to embrace all of it. Whatever is new, whatever is different, whatever we have to do is exactly what we're going to do. And when you've known it to be different and be another way, you know, I think that this is why we see guys like Nick Saban go ahead and retire, who probably could coach another 5-6 years. They just don't want to be in that rat race of what the new age college athletics looks like. So I think I'm most impressed about with him is the football is there. The X's and O's are there. The being able to really figure out how to win is there. So now it's like, okay, how do we run a program? And I think he's surrounding himself with people that can elevate that and know what they're doing. So I think he's just a guy that understands it and is willing to embrace it. And I think that's where you have to be. If you're going to coach any sport in college, especially at a very high level in a Power Four, you've got to be willing to do all those things. And so far he's been that guy.
2: That is Christy Thomas. You will hear her with Ricky Lumpkin and Logan Sidberg on the pregame show come September 5th. Thank you, Christy.
22: Thanks for having me.
2: It is the Leach Report. We're about 18 away from the top of the hour. One note football-wise, the NFL.com has come out with the top 100 players in the NFL right now. Josh Hines Allen of Jacksonville, number 48 on the list, up 17 spots from last season. I think he is on his way to a Hall of Fame career, especially if the Jags can have a little more success on the field. Quick break, and we'll be back. Jenna Lipshin will join us when we return from the Kentucky Colonel. 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
15: Fourteen away from the top of the hour. Jenna Lifshin joins us. She writes and covers UK sports for the Kentucky Colonel at Jen's Reporting on X. Will stint with NBC this summer too, I see, right?
12: Yes, I was.
15: What'd you do?
12: A lot of different things. I was working with research and editorial, so pretty much I worked with the website. I did everything from WNBA, NBA, Olympic sports, World Cup, just a little bit of everything, but super good experience, but I'm definitely happy to be back in Kentucky and covering the Cats.
15: Well, if you follow Jen on X, you would have seen a report or a post yesterday about day one of training for media madness for Kentucky men's basketball. So you're fully embracing this.
12: Yeah. You know, when I got the invitation, I hesitated because I've never touched a basketball in my life, pretty much. I played soccer my whole life, and hand-eye coordination was never really my thing. But, you know, it's one of those opportunities you just can't say no to. So I decided, you know, I got a month to figure it out so I don't embarrass myself in front of the entire basketball team and Mark Pope, and I'm sure it'll still happen, but at least I'll be more prepared.
15: Well, you can follow along with Jen. I think some other media members are doing the same thing to kind of chronicle their journey towards September 17th when this all unfolds. Let's talk a little bit first about basketball. I saw a clip from, I think it's from UK Sports Network or UK Athletics, one or the other. Anyway, it was behind the scenes video from the basketball team's retreat. And Mark Pope is talking to his guys. And I love the message that he delivered. He said, the back of the jersey is incredibly important. It's your family's freaking name. But you guys all have Kentucky across your chest. It's not a mistake. It's not a gift. You earned it. You belong here. And this is yours, and we are Kentucky basketball. There's, you know, the conversation about playing for the name on the front of the jersey, and that's been you know, a cliche. And I get what the thought is behind it, but I always thought that, you know, the name on the back is just as important. And these days, Jen, you can speak to this for young people. You know, you can, if you want to understand more about the history and tradition of the name on the front, I think it's a good idea to do that. And there's a lot, there's value to it. But the thing is, whether you do it just like for the passion that the fans have for the name on the front of the jersey, as an athlete, that name on the front of the jersey can, and the passion for it, can help the folks represented by the name on the back of the jersey have a better life. And that's a perfectly good motivation.
12: Yeah, absolutely. And I remember I asked Coach Pope towards, or it was in after the Iowa State loss, you know, when we look at the way the NIL era has changed in just one season, you know, do you think it's going to be hard to find guys who are truly coming to Kentucky to play for the name on the front of the jersey? And I do think he has found a group who really is embracing that. But like you said, you know, the name on the back is just as important because you're representing yourself and your family. And when it comes to the amount of money that these guys are getting paid that, you know, is becoming pretty public, or just in the sense of knowing how much money Kentucky has in general to spend on their teams, there is more pressure to be successful. So I do think it is equally as important to, you know, really embrace what it means to play for Kentucky, because it is unique in how passionate and close this fan base is, you know, with this school and just how much they care about these teams. But it's equally as important to, you know, realize that you're representing yourself and your family, and you know, in the process of making a name for yourself, there is that added pressure of getting paid as much as they do.
15: With your summer gig, I don't think we've talked in a while. So what's your take on the roster that Mark Pope has put together, with the possibility of even adding one more name?
12: I'm really happy with it. I think, you know, it was hard to be patient. It's always hard to be patient. And I think when Kentucky started losing, you know, the big names at the beginning, that everyone really lost hope. But I always try to be an optimist, so I tried to stay optimistic. And, you know, this team reminds me a lot of his team year one. I think, you know, of course he did get the biggest names in the portal, but I also think he built around having these big names and these big stars. I think last year there was an issue with too much competitiveness in wanting to be the star and having that star power. And it led to a lack of, you know, teamwork. And I think it was pretty evident. But you look at year one's team and how far they went, because they truly were playing for another, or excuse me, they truly were playing for one another. They were playing as a team. They were playing, you know, for Kentucky. It wasn't necessarily about themselves. And I see a lot of those characteristics in this year's team. And you know, you get a guy like Milan, you can't help but be excited to watch this team play.
15: Let's talk about football and a new era beginning with a new head coach. What excites you most, interests you most about the Will Stein time at Kentucky for football?
12: I just think it's revived the program and the way that people are approaching football season. I think there's a level of optimism that I haven't seen since I've been here. You know, there was obviously with Stoops, there would be one or two really good wins every year that would give you a little bit of hope. But I think deep down there was always this understanding of it was never going to be sustainable, and it hadn't been for a while. And I think when you get a guy like Will Stein, who truly is so passionate, not only about the sport, but about Kentucky, you can't help but have confidence that he's going to do everything in his power to make this program as successful as possible. And I think that's become very clear just through the transfer portal, through his recruiting. You know, you look at the class of 27 and 28, like, he's getting guys that I don't think, you know, Kentucky would have ever even imagined they could have got, right? You're having recruits choose Kentucky over other big name SEC schools, over other, you know, Big Ten schools that they in years past wouldn't have gotten. So I do think it's just this level of optimism and this level of hope for Kentucky that there hasn't been in a while. And obviously, really early on, he's going to be tested with Bama in week two. But I do think it's something that, you know, could really surprise the nation, whether it be,
1: you know, a win or whatever. I do expect it to be a close game, and I don't think winning that game is out of the question.
2: And I think it is going to be a crazy atmosphere that week. Assuming week one goes well, I think it will, then the lead up to that Alabama game will be a crazy week around here.
1: Oh, I 100% agree. I think, you know, it's the first time in a long time, at least, you know, I've only been here for, this will be my fourth year, which is crazy because time does fly. But when a team like Alabama comes to town, there isn't this level of excitement. It's more, I hope we don't get embarrassed. But I think this year it's this idea of we can actually win this game. We need to make Kroger Field, you know, the place that is hard to play. And, you know, players have said it before. You look at LSU players, Texas players, they say Kroger Field's a lot harder than people might initially

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1: Jenna Lifshin, Kentucky Colonel, at Jen's reporting on X. Thank you for the time.
0: Always good talking to you, Tom. Bye.
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3: 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So make sure you're following them on social media so you can keep up with those kind of events when they pop up. Happy birthday, UK assistant basketball coach Mikhail McLean. I got a chance to go down and coach the Bahamas team this summer, the Olympic qualifying. So, but good to see him back at practice during those final couple of weeks of summer practices. And Terry Mills played for Coach Rupp in the early 70s, and the father of Cameron and Collier Mills. He will celebrate a birthday tomorrow, so a little early happy birthday to Terry. And he's in the Kentucky High School Basketball Hall of Fame, and they are getting ready to induct another class, and they're going to have the induction celebration on Saturday, August 22nd at the Lexington Opera House. And you can get tickets at khsbhf.com, khsbhf.com for the Kentucky High School Basketball Hall of Fame. And you can see about the whole list of inductees for this year that includes the likes of Anthony and Michaela Epps and Alan Feldhaus Sr. and Jr. and more. Ty Bryant on the list for the Campbell Trophy, known as the Academic Heisman. He was a first-team Academic All-America last year. Exhibition for Kentucky Volleyball against Dayton tonight, 6:30. Free admission at the Coliseum. Autograph signing after the match. See you on Monday. Have a great weekend, everybody.
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1: News, I'm Gianna Gelosi. Two of the country's most notorious defendants returned to court this morning as separate legal showdowns put Luigi Mangione and Alec Murdaugh back in the spotlight. Mangione is accused of murdering UnitedHealthcare CEO Brian Thompson and is reportedly expected to plead guilty in his federal case.
2: His team wants to use a resolution in this federal case to attack his state case where he faces murder charges. They argue he is unconstitutionally being tried twice for the same crime in violation of double jeopardy. And here in New York State, there are stricter laws when a defendant has already been convicted federally for the same criminal conduct.
1: Fox's Chanley Painter in South Carolina, Alec Murdaugh, fights to dismiss his murder charges as he insists he didn't kill his wife and son. America's listening to Fox News.
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1: Welcome, everyone. It is Kentucky Sports Radio here live in Louisville, Kentucky at Shady Rays at Oxmoor Mall. A huge crowd, one of the biggest crowds we've had at Shady Rays, and it's not yet hot. Hopefully, we could get to noon before it does, and you could come join us. We are here at Shady Rays. Oxmoor Mall, 40% off in-store only sunglasses during the show today. I don't know if it goes for the rest of the day, but it certainly goes during the show. I bet they'd even stay a little bit after the show.
2: I bet
1: 40%
2: they will.
1: Off in-store at Shady Rays. We're all wearing them. Mm-hmm. You can give us a shout on the Clark's Puppet Shop phone line, 859-280-2287. A-Vision Auto Glass text machine is 772-774-5254. And this edition is sponsored by the T.J. Smith Law Office. You call T.J., he'll make them pay. I'm hesitant to do that intro now that Josh made fun of it. I listened to it yesterday, and I will say that did sound a little bit like me. And he made me sound like a from back in the hills way of doing it. But it wasn't wrong, I don't think.
3: I had to go back and listen to that a
1: Purple.
3: Couple of times. I mean, he did sound really close to you.
1: He
3: and
1: did.
3: Your cadence.
2: Yes.
3: The draw. Everything.
2: Dan Orlovsky probably does the best Matt Jones. Josh Hopkins may now do the second best Matt Jones impersonation.
1: Well, what a great crap. Look at all this blue in Jefferson County.
2: Yeah.
1: We're still a few weeks away from the season. I mean, this really is an unbelievable crowd. They've spread themselves out like COVID. But besides that, they are everywhere, and they're going to get to see. We've got live updates coming today, and Ryan Lemon is going to race Radio Ron right out here,
3: mm-hmm.
1: 50 meters. Now, where is Ron? He's 91
3: right
1: years
3: here.
1: Old. He is dressed far more appropriate to run than you are.
2: He's got two wristbands on each wrist.
1: Two wristbands on each wrist.
3: Yep.
1: Ron, you have to promise me, no, between the two of you all, no falling. Okay? There's got to be, we're all going to stay upright. We've decided, Shannon and I think that maybe this pole to this pole.
3: Yep. What is that, about 30?
1: I have no idea. I don't know how to match, how to measure that. What do we think this pole is? You think that's 50, Ron? Does that look 50? You're not quite sure. Well, it doesn't have to be scientific.
2: That's plenty far enough, though. That's good.
1: Yeah. And I'm looking forward to the race.
3: Oh, I can't wait for this. You know, Ryan was trying to back out of it a little bit in the pre-show, but you can't back out now.
1: I mean,
3: Radio
1: you were trying
3: Ron's
1: to back
3: here.
1: Out of it?
3: We've got a big crowd. You can't back out now.
2: You know, I don't want to embarrass Radio Ron. He's a legend in the KSR world.
3: Ryan really has nothing to win, because if he wins, he beat a 91-year-old man. If he loses, he's never going to hear the end of it, because he lost to a 91-year-old man.
1: Yeah, but Ron's a sprinter.
3: Ron is in great shape.
2: He's
3: in great shape right now.
1: I want to read you all a text message that I got last night. You know, I drove from Lexington to Louisville after my ESPN show yesterday. I stopped at our Mexican restaurant that we like with the salsa,
3: yes,
1: right?
3: Yeah, yeah.
1: And I'm eating there, and I finish, and I get this text message, and it's addressed to me and Shannon. And I would like to read it, because I read this, and you know, I bring a magazine into the restaurant and enjoy the salsa, and right as I'm finishing dinner, I get this. Dear Matt and Shannon, I just want to say how much I enjoy working with you guys and how much I appreciate your friendship. I know if I ever needed anything, you guys wouldn't hesitate to have my back and be there for me. I just wanted to say you two are two of my favorite people, Ryan. Now, wait a minute. How sweet is that? That's right. Like, yes, you can clap for that.
3: Uh-huh.
1: That is very sweet.
3: Uh-huh.
1: And Shannon, I will legitimately tell you, here's what my thought was in my head. You know, Ryan's been dealing with these health problems. It's caused him to be sentimental,
3: mm-hmm.
1: right?
3: Mm-hmm.
1: It's caused him to sit and think. I did wonder, well, why is Drew not on this list?
3: Right.
1: But, you know, I mean, in some ways, Shannon and I have been the closest to Ryan on the show in some ways. So maybe he's singling us out because maybe he felt special working with us this week with Drew gone and Billy gone and Mario gone. It's kind of made him appreciate it, Shannon. I promise you that's exactly what
3: I saw the text immediately when it came in, but I thought, you know what? I'm not going to respond just yet.
1: I responded first.
3: I think maybe Ryan's up to something.
1: Can I tell you what my response was? Because I feel really stupid about this response. I wrote, "Thank you, man. That is actually very sweet. love you.
4: Yeah.
1: And I'm like, we have shared a moment.
3: Look at him.
1: Myself, Ryan, Lemon, and Shannon.
4: Yeah.
1: But I did notice Shannon hasn't replied.
4: Yeah.
1: 5 minutes later. So now that I've gotten that out of the way, I have to leave at 11:30 a.m. tomorrow during the show. I'm sure you would understand and say, sure, man, whatever you need, old buddy.
3: Yeah. And I said, I knew it. I knew it was a setup. He was buttering us up for something. I knew that wasn't just for no reason at all. And at that point, you can't say no.
1: Well,
3: you know?
1: I mean, I could have.
3: I mean, not after all that.
1: I was like, I'm going to respond. And Shannon, of course, goes, I knew something was up. And I actually took a few minutes to respond because I was like, you have played with my emotions.
3: Yes.
1: And it's not fair because you've been sick, right? Like, you've been sick. You had your prostate removed. And here you got my sympathies, and it was also you could leave 30 minutes early and leave me and Chin here. I'm not very happy.
3: He's back to the old Ryan Lemon.
4: I sincerely meant every word of that first text. I actually forgot that I had to leave early till after the first text was sent. Then I'm like, oh, wait a minute. I do need to leave a little early today.
3: Well, he took it.
1: First of all, I do not believe anything you just said.
3: Hook, line, and sinker.
1: You Matt really Cook. Did. That will never happen again. So I just want to be clear. When people say, and I get it, people will go, oh, Matt, you're so mean to Ryan. Why do you do it? It's because of that light right there. He manipulates your emotions. He thinks we're having this sympathetic moment, and then he just pulls the rug out. Had I done that to you, Ryan, you would be very – if I had said, oh, Ryan, man, do you know how much I love you, blah, blah, blah. By the way, you're doing the show tomorrow by yourself.
3: That was Ryan's version of I love you, but I got to leave early.
1: How rude. That was rude.
4: I go on record. I know you guys have my back. I know you guys would do anything for me. Yeah, I do need to leave a little early today.
3: What do you got to do? What are you doing?
4: We're going to watch the Broncos and the Falcons tonight in Atlanta to watch Dane Key make his NFL debut tonight for the Broncos.
1: I am happy about that.
4: Yeah.
3: So is that an excused absence?
1: But why do you need to leave? That game is not till tonight.
4: It's at 7 o'clock, and from here to Mercedes-Benz Stadium is 6 hours and 40 minutes.
1: So sounds like you got plenty of time.
4: I have to stop and get gas. I'm going to have to pee like
1: but
4: every
1: he's,
4: hour.
1: I mean, but he probably – well, that's true. But he probably is not going to start, right?
4: Yeah, correct. He'll get late in the game.
1: So you'll have plenty of time.
4: I think I've got time. That's why I need to leave a little early, just to make sure I can park, get in, find my seats, and be ready to go when he walks on the field and catches that first touchdown pass.
1: All right, well, you get to leave. But I'm...
4: Thank you, sir. You're one of my best friends.
1: But I now owe him two.
3: Oh, yeah. You
1: right?
3: do. You
1: got I owe him two. I owe him the thing when he said I got engaged. Do you remember that?
3: Oh, yeah,
4: Nobody remembers that.
3: That was a long time ago.
1: Do you remember that? And people believed it. And all of a sudden, my phone lit up and go, congratulations, who's the unlucky lady?
3: Yeah.
1: And it turns out that that was also... So, yeah, I owe you two.
4: Nobody remembers that. I think you made that up.
1: Yeah.
3: No, I remember it.
1: I remember it.
3: Yeah.
1: I remember it. 859-280-2287. So at 11 o'clock, right down the street here at Jefferson Circuit Court, Mark Mitchell and a group of the group keeps expanding. I think it's now up to 12 plaintiffs are asking for the chance to play a fifth year of college basketball. We could get a decision today. We could get a decision during the show. My guess is that's probably unlikely. I would think we would get a decision next week, maybe early in the week. Maybe not. We'll see. The time is of the essence. But the argument will be at 11 o'clock. And I was thinking last night, Ryan, this is in some ways a court case for Kentucky's Final Four chances. I mean, they certainly aren't assured of it either way. And they're not. It's not like they couldn't make it otherwise. But I do think if you look at the rosters, if you were to add Mark Mitchell, who, remember, was one of the best players in the SEC last year. We don't think of him a lot because he was on Missouri, and we don't really pay attention a lot to Missouri. But he was really good, and he's lit us up two straight games. Came from Duke originally. A lot of people forget that. If he gets eligible and then comes to Kentucky, I mean, you're looking at a starting lineup that looks a heck of a lot better. And all of a sudden, I think you would have ended up with a situation where you probably would have gotten two of the top five transfers in America last year falling in your lap right at the last minute, at least one of them. This is a big deal. And we don't know what's going to happen down there, but it's a chance for something, for a massive upgrade to the basketball town.
4: It's a huge deal. He is a huge difference maker for this basketball team. That's why this decision is so important, because it could really elevate Kentucky to a team where they're legit can make a run at the Final Four. I think they could be that good. He's the missing link to what Mark Pope has already put together.
1: Now, I don't know if I'm optimistic. People ask me if I'm optimistic about it or not. I think that, Shannon, the argument should fifth years get to play, I think is a pretty sound legal argument. So I think that's why I think Denzel Aberdeen always had a pretty good argument to get to play. Why I think Alex Afari, if he ends up wanting to play, why that'll happen. I think the argument of, okay, ignore the other NCAA rules, such as the fact you had to enter the portal, that's a little bit of a trickier argument. I think you can win it, but you need a judge that wants to have rule for you.
4: Mm-hmm.
1: You know what I mean? There's another argument, which is, can he play anywhere in the country, that they are also making. Hans Poppe, the lawyer, very sassy lawyer, I've learned on social media, he's made it very clear that they're asking the judge for these players to be able to go anywhere in the country, which would be a classic, like, UK fan. We get excited that we get him eligible, and then he goes and plays somewhere else. That would be bad.
4: Right, yeah.
1: I find that argument dubious, but that's clearly the argument they're making, so we'll see what the judge says. But to me, this is like 60-40 we win, probably. The NCAA has a terrible record in court, so that's a good thing. But 60-40 to potentially change the entire makeup of the roster.
3: I feel confident that it is going to pass and that we will have fifth-year eligibility for guys like Mark Mitchell.
1: But do you think they'll let him also then enter the portal? Because he didn't enter the portal. That's the key thing, is he didn't enter the portal. So they're going to have to not only say he's eligible, they're going to have to say, and oh, by the way, all the other NCAA rules that applied, they don't apply. And I don't know that any judge has said that yet.
3: Yeah, I mean, for us, obviously, we want them here at Kentucky, but I think they might as well just open it up and let anybody that's a fifth-year potential player just play wherever they want. For 1 year, get it over with, and then be done with it.
1: There are people, Ryan, from all over the country. I got a phone call this morning at 8 a.m. from a national writer going, do you know how to get in touch with Hans Poppe? I know an athlete who wants to join the class before the case at 11 a.m. And I was like, no, I don't, but good luck. I mean, so this thing could spiral and get bigger, but really I only care about Mark Mitchell.
4: I had a question asking me yesterday, why isn't Alex Afari a part of this suit?
1: He doesn't need it. From what Alex Afari, I don't really even totally understand why the U of L football players are in it. I think they would only be in it if they want to go to a school instead of U of L. By my reading of the Colorado case, Alex Afari can already play. Now, one could argue maybe you get this one in case they overrule the Colorado case, which maybe that's – but the answer would be, by the standard that it is right now, I think Alex Afari can play. And I think, as a matter of fact, UK is going to have him play unless that Colorado case gets overturned next week.
4: And don't you assume that the decision will be sooner than later because football practice has already started and these football players need to rejoin the team?
1: Yes, because in the argument he says, we want you to open the portal until Tuesday. Well, if they wait till after Tuesday, Shannon, to rule, then the case is moot anyway.
4: Yeah.
1: So I think you could get an argument on the bench. I think you most likely would get an answer like late tonight or Monday.
3: This is the quickest turnaround I've ever heard. I mean, I don't follow a whole lot of court cases, but usually this stuff gets dragged on and dragged out. But if this is, you know, this quick decision, it's the quickest I think I've ever heard of a decision.
1: It is interesting.
3: Yeah.
1: Judge, it's a UK law grad,
4: mm-hmm.
1: but a big U of L fan. Lawyer who is a huge U of L donor and U of L fan. Most of the people involved with the lawsuit, U of L people or people connected to Louisville schools. So, and then this guy.
4: Yeah.
1: And this guy who wants to go to Kentucky. So it is a weird mix. I mean, we've got a U of L lawyer talking to a U of L judge trying to potentially get UK to the Final Four. It's a really odd situation.
3: But a judge is fair and balanced, though, right?
1: No,
3: judge wouldn't care about UK
1: judge
3: versus
1: Edwards,
3: U of L.
1: Judge Edwards is a legitimately a really good judge,
4: yeah.
1: And he is plaintiff-friendly generally, so that's one of the reasons I'm optimistic, too.
2: Are these football guys that Louisville's trying to get eligible? Are they like really good players?
1: I don't know much about them, to be honest with you. I don't know. I don't know what they are. But we will be checking in throughout, and hopefully, who knows, could even have good news. I would say the UK basketball folks are very on edge today, because this would be kind of making a team that they, it would be the best team. If he comes on, it's the best team Kentucky's had. And in what is, in my opinion, Mark Pope's crucial year, gives him a really good chance to do something. 859-280-2287. By the way, Drew, I was talking to somebody yesterday. I think Kentucky, if they get him, goes from preseason fifth or sixth in the conference to second. Yeah. That's how big a deal he is. I think they would go from fifth or sixth to second if they were to be able to get him. We'll take a break. Be right back. This is Kentucky Sports Radio.
5: 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Hey, it's Shannon the Dude. 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
3: Yeah, they even have floating sunglasses. If you're a fisherman, you drop it in the lake, they'll float. They won't sink.
1: No way.
3: Yeah.
2: How about that?
3: Get them right there.
1: Well, that sounds like a good idea. Why haven't people done that before?
3: Well, I didn't know that they wouldn't sink already. Or I didn't know, like, if you just dropped regular sunglasses, would it sink or would it float?
1: I've done these ads. It says if you drop them in the ocean, you get it, they'll replace
3: them. That's right. Well, the easy one to worry about replacing them because they just float right back to you.
1: I had no idea that that was even a thing.
3: Yep.
1: Look at you teaching me lessons. Text machine is 772-774-5254. One person writes, UK law school grad, U of L fan, who knew Mitch McConnell was also a judge in Louisville? That's true, though. There are a lot of those people. I know people who went to UK law school, U of L fans, and vice versa. But yeah, it should be important. Now, one of the folks here in the crowd asked me, and I think it's a very valid question. Doesn't he have to go to Kentucky? Because how could a judge in Kentucky make him eligible for other place? This is just my opinion, and people have disagreed with this, including Mr. Poppy. In my opinion, a judge, a court in Kentucky, cannot tell a person not from Kentucky that a school that's not in Kentucky has to take them. I can't see that.
3: No, because you would go to that state.
1: You have to have some connection to Kentucky. So, in my opinion, you either got to be a Kentucky citizen, or you got to be planning on coming to school in Kentucky. I don't know how a court could justify saying, hey, Shannon, you live in Nevada and you want to go to Cal and I'm going to give you an injunction. Like, then why wouldn't every player in the country just come to this Kentucky case?
3: Yeah.
1: Like, it wouldn't make any sense. That should, if he's going to do that, this should be a case for every player in the country, and it's not. So I have a hard time believing that. So I'm going to say, if Mark Mitchell gets eligible today, I don't know how he could go to anywhere but Kentucky or Louisville. But again, maybe the judge will think something else.
3: So you know much more about that than Ryan.
1: But the judge might disagree with me. Clearly, yeah, his lawyer disagrees with me. So, I mean, you know, I don't know.
3: The fact that it was filed in Kentucky, I mean, it only makes sense that he would go to
1: But he lives in Kansas. If he wanted to go to North Carolina, he would file in Kansas or North Carolina. Right. I don't know why you would file in Kentucky. So. Right.
4: But he could go to any school in Kentucky.
3: He's not going to Western or Eastern.
1: I mean,
3: he's not going to Bellarmine.
1: Somebody asked me, could he go to Louisville? Yeah. I mean, I guess he could.
3: I don't even know if they have any roster spots left. I mean, they've already paid so much in NIL. Would they have anything to offer them?
1: There are Louisville fans saying, Hans Poppy is a U of L guy, and everybody on this case has a connection to Louisville but Mark Mitchell.
3: But Kentucky's got more NIL money saved up than Louisville does.
1: So one would think.
3: Yeah.
1: But Papa John's sells a lot of pizza.
3: That's
1: so
3: true.
1: So I don't know. Yeah. They announced Big Blue Madness for October 2nd. It'll be the earliest that I think it has ever been that I can remember. And the reason they're doing that is this year Kentucky is allowed to play 3 exhibitions instead of 2.
3: We were talking about that. Yeah, trying to figure out, like, can they do more than 1?
1: They can do 3.
3: Okay.
1: They can do 3, and we've never seen it. I, you know, we only started being able to do 2 like 10 years
3: right.
1: ago, and now we can do 3. They have not announced any of those games, I don't think.
4: Yeah,
1: there's
4: just one.
3: On
4: the 16th.
1: Who they play?
3: Versus Travis Ford. And who's
4: Arkansas State?
3: Arkansas Little Rock.
4: Yeah.
1: Oh, I didn't realize when did they announce that?
3: Maybe while you were gone.
1: So Arkansas Little Rock. So we got 2 more. Most teams are playing big-time teams in those games. I think I saw Duke. Is Duke going to Kansas or something? Like, I mean, there's big games. Would you like to see us with those other 2 games play really good teams or no? I mean, I know because of Purdue last year, it's hard to know what any of them mean.
3: Yeah, I mean, yes, in theory, but then we overreact one way or another so much to those games.
1: Would you rather them just play 3 bad teams and then we win them all and we're good?
3: Yeah. Okay. I mean, we used to play Marathon Oil and the Lithuanian national team.
1: Well, I mean, last year we beat Purdue and then lost to Georgetown. So it was kind of like they didn't really tell us much.
3: That's true.
4: I think I would like a high-profile game. Maybe a game like Travis Ford, and then maybe a...
1: You want us to play Trancy, don't you?
4: And then play Georgetown, Trancy, Kentucky Wesleyan, one of those teams. Play them first, and then kind of build up maybe to the big game against Purdue at the end.
1: A lot of schools are playing 3 really good teams. October 2nd is Big Blue Madness. I mean, that's two full weeks ahead of... I mean, we're... Basically, the football team gets 4 weeks before basketball starts.
4: We kind of thought maybe that might allow some of these NBA guys maybe to get there since they've moved it up so high.
1: Oh, is that what it is?
4: Maybe. Okay. You know, like Carl. We mentioned Carl or Shea or some of these guys that can't make it now because they're in the NBA camp. Maybe by moving it to October 2nd, they could make it down for that.
1: I will note this. They have created a bunch of weekends where, like, now with that Wichita State game being on Friday of Thanksgiving weekend, I will give you what that schedule is going to be like in Lexington. You have Thanksgiving on Thursday, Kentucky-Wichita State Friday night at Rupp Arena, Kentucky-Louisville at noon on Saturday in the football game. That's going to be a heck of a 24-hour, you know, it's less than 24 hours, and you're going to have Kentucky-Wichita State basketball, Kentucky-Louisville football, both in Lexington.
2: I love it, you know, especially for the fans that are home for the holidays. Make it a huge weekend. It's usually those holiday games are like fans that never get to go, so they're good environments. I love the fact that they've
1: doubled up. But you got to be careful with Wichita State. Yeah. In the power rankings for college basketball, they're ranked ahead of four SEC teams. So, like, that's not – I mean, it doesn't feel like a power game, Shannon, but in the same way that, you know, Georgia came into Rupp last year and beat you, you could lose that game if you're not careful.
3: Yeah, that's a team that could come in and get you, like you said, if you're not prepared for them. But, I, you know, again, it's better than playing a team like Southeast Missouri State in your final game that you have.
1: 859-280-2287. We will take a break. Ryan's going to race Radio Ron in a few minutes. This is KSR.

0: It's the Week in Kentucky. Hello, I'm Scott Fitzgerald. Let's talk sports and jump right into the NFL, shall we? The Bengals opening the preseason with a 16-18 win over Detroit, and there were plenty of encouraging signs, especially on defense.
1: First and 16 after the penalty. Here's a handoff and a fumble inside the 10. There's a pile at the 7. The officials come running in.
2: Tug of war going on. Who's got the strongest hands, wrists, forearms?
1: Owen Burke says the Bengals recovered, and they did.
0: Yeah, Cincinnati forcing two turnovers in the first half. They came up with a late interception to seal the win. As you heard Dan Hoard, their rookie Cassius Howell made that fumble recovery and registered a half sack, while Jordan Battle and Rush Yeast each picked off a Lions quarterback. Evan McPherson hit a 56-yard field goal in the rain, but the offensive line, they struggled. They allowed multiple sacks of Joe Burrow. Not good, something they need to improve on. How about Kentucky basketball fans? You can mark your calendars now. Big Blue Madness is coming to Rupp Arena Friday, October 2nd. The annual event, of course, gives fans their first public look at Mark Pope's men's teams. UK says ticket and television details are still being finalized, and for the first time since 2002, there will be no campout for Big Blue Madness tickets. Let's take it to baseball now. The Reds beat the White Sox 9-8 on the South Side yesterday, but the biggest story came in the third inning.
3: That got Stewart in the helmet, and he points at him. Back-to-back pitches near his head. Both benches empty.
0: Yeah, Cincinnati's Sal Stewart was hit in the helmet by a pitch. Stewart moved towards the mound. As you heard Jim Day say, both benches cleared. And White Sox starter Davis Martin was ejected. Stewart talking afterwards.
4: Can't really tell you. Kind of black out a little bit when they go up at the head, you know. I know he apologized after the first one, and things happen, you know. Maybe a slip. But then the very next pitch just came right back at my face, so.
0: Stewart, well, he was okay. He had a huge night. He reached base four times. He scored four runs and drove in two. Cincinnati is back home along the banks of the Ohio, starting a three-game series with the Miami Marlins tonight. Have a great weekend, Kentucky.
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13: Wow.
12: Great crowd. 859-280-2287. Probably our biggest crowd ever at Shady Rays. Louisville always brings it. Next week we'll be at the State Fair, so I hope you guys will come join us at the State Fair next week. I was just telling them during the break, they gave me a big list yesterday of, like, you know, on ESPN, people request to be interviewed, and you can say yes or no. And it was a list, and this was our musician list for the month of August. You could have any of these musicians. They read me 35 names. I said no to all of them except one, which may or may not mean that they're on. But it was like a who's who of terrible country singers. It was like Brantley Gilbert and Lee Bryce and like all these people, and I hadn't heard of many of them. Then it was like rappers. It's like, would you like Chingy on your Isn't that a person?
13: I don't know. You tell me.
14: I have no idea.
12: I think he was one. And I said, well, I don't know. What are you going to say to those people? Like, yeah. Hello, Chingy. How are you? What's going on?
13: Well, I mean, you don't know if they know anything about sports, but then again, you could argue that we don't know anything about sports.
12: I don't know anything about them.
13: Yeah, that's true. Well, so, you got to learn who they are.
12: So I said quickly. Yes. The only person I said yes to was Zach Top. Zach Top's music. That was the one person I said yes to. But even if he comes on, I'm not sure what I'll say to him either. But I did say yes to him.
15: Well, you and Myron had me laughing yesterday because you got the giggles when he was trying to say Fernando Mendoza.
12: I would say to you, if you haven't yet checked out that show, the first segment of Hour 2 yesterday might have been our best segment. Would you agree with that?
15: It was hilarious.
12: I do. So if you get a chance, you go to the Matt and Myron podcast.
15: And you got tickled. That was even the funny part about it.
12: I did get very tickled. Did you see, you two are baseball players, so I had to ask you about, I'm looking around. I don't see any Reds hats. But, no, there's one right there. Did you see Sal Stewart get hit twice in the head yesterday?
15: I didn't see this.
12: Mm-mm. Okay, so, well, the first time, the White Sox pitcher pitched, this is how he pitched, that motion right
15: there. Yeah.
12: And he threw it, thank you very much.
15: Yeah.
12: He threw it like a foot and a half over his head. And Stewart looks at him and he's like, what? And the guy goes, my bad. Didn't mean to, my bad. Next pitch hits him directly in the head.
15: Ooh. Oh, my. In the head?
12: And then Sal Stewart's like, all right. And he comes out to find the guy keeps going, I didn't do it on purpose. Both benches come out. They end up kicking him out of the game, even though he kept going. I didn't do it on purpose. So here's my question for these two baseball guys. Obviously, if he did it on purpose two in a row, you got to kick him out. But let's just say, let's take him at face value that he didn't do it on purpose, mm-hmm. but that he threw one right above his head, and then the second one hits him right in the head. Do you just have to kick him out because, like, dude, come on, man.
13: Yeah, you have to, even if he didn't mean to, because he could sit there and say, well, I didn't mean to. You can't just take him for his word. Because
12: let's say there was a truth. Let's say there was a lie detector test, and you knew he didn't mean to.
13: Let's go to the review. We're going to hook him up to the lie detector test.
12: And let's just say he didn't mean to. Would you kick him out? Because it's like, dude, you can't control yourself right now.
13: Yeah, you're dangerous at that point. Yeah, you're hitting people in the head. And, you know, doing it one time, okay, that's one thing. But the fact that he threw the one before that and nearly hit him. And maybe it is one of those things where the pitcher's like, no pun intended, but in his own head, right, and is having some control issues. That happens. But you got to take him out, I think, regardless.
15: Did the umpire give him a warning after the ball went over his head?
12: Yes.
13: Well, there's your warning.
12: But I was watching, and I watched the whole lead up. And I genuinely think he probably didn't mean to. But, like, the cowboy was like, you got to kick him out whether he meant to or not. You can't be throwing and hitting people in the head twice.
15: See, I agree with the cowboy, especially if he got the warning. Very next pitch hits him in the head. You're out. You can sit there and cry and whine and complain. Yeah. No way. You're a Major League Baseball player. You don't throw one over the guy's head and then hit him in the head on back-to-back
13: pitches. Baseball and golf are two of the most, like, psychological sports where, okay, he did that unintentionally, but now he's thinking, I can't do that again. And what's he do? He does it again.
12: Yeah.
13: It's like Knobloch couldn't throw from second to first base. You get in your own head, and sometimes that happens.
12: Well, that's interesting if you watch it. Terry Francona, big old man, comes out there, looks like he wants to fight it. I love when old man managers want to get a fight. Yeah. I really enjoy watching.
13: Like Don Zimmer. Was it Don Zimmer that charged Pedro Martinez?
12: Pedro threw him to the ground.
13: Like a bull threw him off.
12: Who's up next?
16: John.
12: John, go ahead, John.
17: Hey, guys. Okay, so quick question. Kind of skeptical. All right, so hypothetically speaking, Pope has a great year. We do okay. And then next year, he doesn't. We flat on our face.
12: So good year. Well, what's a good year in your, like, what in your hypothetical, what does he do this year?
17: Make it out of the weekend of the SEC tournament.
12: That's a good year if we make it to the weekend of the SEC tournament. Come on now, our standards can't go quite that low.
17: So the tournament's expanding this year, right? So
12: the NCAA tournament, yes.
17: Expanding, right. So chances are we're going to make it in the tournament. I say we get to at least the Sweet 16 or get past the Sweet 16.
12: Let's just do that. All right, so we're in the Sweet 16, and then I agree with you. If he makes the Sweet 16, he will certainly get another year. So then you're asking about the next year. Well,
17: so in the next year, if he falls flat on his face, do we look at it as, well, did we make a mistake?
12: Yeah. Well, I appreciate the call. Here's what I would say. I take the view, Drew and I have talked about this over the years. This was my opinion for a long time, and Drew's been really vocal about it in the last year. For me, it has never just been about what you do in March, because basketball is random, right? Like, you need to win in March, but, like, you can have a clunker of a game. I mean, I'll go back to when we, in 2014, when we beat Wichita State. That Wichita State team was undefeated, okay? They got put against a Kentucky team that came together at the right moment. If you're Wichita State, are you going to look at that year and say it's a disappointment because you lost in the second round? You can't. Like, that. It, if we played Wichita State 10 times, Ryan, we'd probably lose eight of them, right?
15: It could be possible.
12: We just happened to win that one.
13: Might be disappointing, but you wouldn't fire your coach over it.
12: Yeah.
13: Yeah.
12: So, but I will say, once you have 3 or 4 years, you've got a sample size. So, for me, it's not just about the tournament. I want us to be good during a season. Like, we have not been good, not Kentucky good, the last 2 years. We just haven't. We have not even competed to get a double bye. And last year, we didn't even get a single bye. We have to be good all year. If we're good all year, and then we run into a team in the second round and lose, I'm okay. But if we stink all year, and we hit a half-court shot to make it to the second round, and then we're never even competitive in that game, which is what happened last year, that's a different thing.
15: See, I agree with you. I think there's a hangover from last season during the regular season, the Gonzaga blowout loss, getting the double bye, you know, have to play on Wednesday night in the SEC tournament. That hangover kind of carried in to what we were feeling this summer. Now the roster he's built, I think we're starting to get more excited about it, and maybe some better things could come. But I do think there's a hangover that's kind of still
12: around. And we have to, Shannon, stop getting beat by 30 multiple games a year. Like, it's not just we're losing. Sometimes we're not even competitive in these games. And I love that we can come back, but how many times have we been down 20 had to come back? Now, we've won some of those games,
13: yeah,
12: and that's been exciting. But, like, I think we had a stat last year that in something like 11 games in the Mark Pope era, we've been down 20 in the first half.
13: Yeah, remember us talking about the race to 10 on DraftKings and how that was guaranteed money last year?
12: That's the kind of stuff, Shannon, I want to see us stop.
13: Yeah, and every coach, I feel like, deserves a mulligan of a season. I think last year that was Mark Pope's, but we can't come back wouldn't have what we had last year, mediocre season, and be out in the round of 32. And, you know, let's remember, you had to have a miracle shot to get to the round of 32 just last season. So.
12: Well, we had, I mean, if we're going to talk miracle shots, we had a miracle shot probably to save the season down at LSU.
13: Yeah.
12: You know, I mean, we lose that game, we're 0-3 in the SEC.
13: That's right.
12: And who knows what happens. So, you know, I just want us to see us be consistently more competitive. Who's next?
14: Skyler.
12: Skyler, go ahead, Skyler.
16: Yeah, hey guys. Couple things. I think that a successful season for the fan base is that Mark Pope needs to reclaim the vibes, and the vibes were all bad, as the kids say.
12: I agree with that, by
16: because
12: the way.
16: Last year he was all over the place, which brings me to my point that I wanted to call about. I feel like, as I've listened to him sit with you guys, his tone has changed.
12: Great.
16: Has that been because someone close to him has gotten to him, or is that Jay Batt? And I hope that continues throughout the season when things, you know,
12: it's a great question.
16: Get touchy, because they will be.
12: It's a great question. I appreciate the call. I'll just go through again. I'm just going to be honest. In May and early June, I thought we're heading into a tough year, because not only was I worried about who the players were going to be, it didn't seem like to me Pope, it almost seemed like to me Pope was getting into that stubborn, like, I ain't doing anything. Something has changed. Now, is it Jay Batt? Is it like a realization from people or himself that he needs to kind of, but like something changed. I don't think there's any doubt. Even behind the scenes, the conversations I had in May and June versus the conversations I'm having right now are two completely different sets of conversations. We've gone from no one will return our phone calls to what can we do, like what would you like to do, and how can we make it happen? That's a huge change. I think it's a positive change.
14: And you're also seeing it in his engagement with the fan base. Remember taking those questions on the thing? So I do think, like, Ryan, they've made a conscious effort to change the vibes a little bit.
15: So where did that start?
14: I don't know. I mean, could be Jay Batt.
15: Yeah.
14: Could be internal. Could be him. I honestly don't know.
13: The honeymoon period's over, and I feel like, you know, at first, you get that first year, you go to the Sweet 16, the vibes are great. Then you come back last year, kind of have a mediocre season. Now it's like, okay, this is year three. We got to get down to business and start winning some games.
14: 859-280-2287. We're going to be about 20 minutes away from this man right here racing a 91-year-old man.
13: Please stretch. Ryan.
15: Oh, yeah, I probably need to stretch.
14: Yeah, stretch. Why don't you stretch during the break? Yeah,
13: show everybody your stretching.
14: Yeah, right here. This is a good place for you to stretch.
13: Do some yoga right here.
14: Wow. Just do some lats or something right here.
15: Wow.
14: And we will...
13: Public display of stretching.
14: We will take a break and be right back. We're 15 minutes also from the oral argument. It's KSR.
13: To talk to Matt Jones and the crew, call the Clark's Pub and Shop phone line at 859-280-2287 or 1-800-606-4263. And you can text Matt on the A-Vision Glass text machine at 772-774-5254.
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1: Keep

0: Who I would have had to interview here, Chingy.
1: Turned it down?
0: What?
1: You turned it down?
0: Yeah, I turned down all of them except Zach Top. I don't know if he'll come on.
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0: Could have been a thing.
2: Yeah.
0: Probably not going to be a thing, but could have been a thing. Shady Rays, best lost and broken protection. 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You are looking extra Joe Biden today with those aviators on.
3: I noticed the ladies are thirsty seeing me in these sunglasses.
2: I hope you run faster than Joe.
0: Well, I don't know. I think I would take Joe and Radio Ron against Ryan today. We will see here in a little bit. Speaking of that, by the way, if you had told me, Ryan, that a former television co-host of mine might be the new White House press secretary, I wouldn't have thought it. But they're saying Scott Jennings, my former Hey Kentucky. Think about this. On Hey Kentucky, I had like four regular co-hosts. You, Drew, Mary Jo, and maybe the next White House press secretary.
3: It's a pretty good exclusive club that we all belong in. We're all political analysts.
2: That means there's hope for you, Ryan.
0: That's right. What presidency will bring Ryan as their press secretary?
3: When Joe Biden comes back.
0: I don't think that's going to happen, actually. 859-280-2287. Meyer Metcalf put on his article 2 days ago that Kentucky basketball had a floor of the losing in the first round of the tournament, a ceiling of the Elite Eight. We talked about that. I think that's probably about right. What's the floor and the ceiling, Ryan, if we get Mark Mitchell here later today?
3: I think the ceiling could be Final Four. I think, like I said, I think he's a missing piece that they could put it together and make a run at a Final Four. The floor better be Sweet 16.
0: He just came up here and asked me, do you think if Mark Mitchell comes, the expectation level for Kentucky of what Pope needs to do to have a successful season, does it rise?
3: It does, in my mind.
2: I think
3: sure.
2: It does. You know, it's physicality and defense are the two things that this team lacks. I think bringing in a guy 6'9", 230, can add to that physicality and help you out.
0: That can score 30 in a game.
2: Yeah, absolutely. Yeah.
0: I mean, I don't mean to, like, I get accused sometimes of hyping things up, and I get it, but I mean, he'll be our best player. If he comes, he's immediately our best player. And, like, I don't know, some people think Milan, some people think Malachi, some people think Alex Wilkins will be is the best player now. But regardless, Mark Mitchell will be the best player if he comes. So, I mean, it can't help but raise your expectations some, right?
3: Yeah, he may not be the leading scorer, but he'll be the best player.
0: I bet he's the leading scorer.
3: You think he'll be the leading scorer, too?
0: Yes. I mean, he lit it up last year. I mean, he's lit it up for two straight years. He will be, whether he plays for us or he plays for Missouri, he will be preseason first team All-SEC no matter what school he plays at.
2: I think if he comes here, obviously, and Momchilovic will probably be battling it out for a leading scorer every game.
0: Yeah, and Malachi, I think you can't underestimate how important he's going to be. And then I still think, I will say this, my prediction of Alex Wilkins being the top scorer goes down if Mitchell comes. Then I think it's a completely different situation. Who's up next?
4: T. Rich.
0: T. Rich, go ahead.
5: Thanks, Matt. Hey, I think that the Mitchell kid is already coming to Kentucky, and I think it because, I don't mean to go back to your civil procedure outline in law school, but he has to get in contact with the state to bring his case in state court.
0: Completely agree with you.
5: I think he probably already has NIL agreement, and they haven't said it yet. I haven't seen a copy of the complaint, but my guess is he's already got one, and that gives him sufficient contact with the state. Just like I couldn't sue in New Mexico because I don't live in New Mexico, I think he's going to Kentucky or Louisville, and that's why he can file, be part of this complaint here in state court.
0: I totally agree. I appreciate the call. If I was Judge Edwards' law clerk and I was wanting to be sneaky, I would tell the judge, hey, all these other plaintiffs have a connection to Kentucky. They're either from Kentucky or they played at a school from Kentucky. They have some connection to Kentucky. And now you got this guy, Mark Mitchell. I would make the judge go, Mr. Poppy, why is Mark Mitchell part of this? To make him say in court, Ryan, I'm going to Kentucky.
3: Yeah.
0: That's what I would like to hear him say. No, I mean, like, he should make him make the commitment right now because I agree with him. I don't think Mitchell has sufficient contacts to be in this case unless he's already planning on coming to Kentucky. Otherwise, I don't know how he can be part of the case.
2: That would be a first for us, having a commitment in court.

0: contact with Kentucky is that he played a game in Rupp Arena last year. I just can't imagine that's true. 2 minutes. I mean, maybe the court will say it is, and then everybody moves on. But I can't imagine that you played a game in Rupp Arena. You're not suing the University of Kentucky. You're suing an entity that is in Indianapolis. I don't get it. So I think the judge probably should ask why, and then he might say, I'm going to Kentucky.
1: I hope he shows up with two hats, a Kentucky hat and a Louisville hat. He puts the Kentucky hat on in front of the judge.
0: Oh, so you think the judge should ask the question,
1: he
0: should set him down and go,
1: taking my talents to
0: Your Honor, I'm planning on going to Kentucky.
1: That'd be great.
0: That would be a great moment.
1: Yeah.
2: But the judge is a Louisville fan, though. That may hurt his case.
0: Oh, that's a good point.
1: Oops. We'll wait maybe till after the ruling.
0: Yeah, maybe he says, either.
1: You're eligible? Okay, now I'm going to Kentucky.
0: Yeah. But anyway, I actually agree with the caller. What do you think? It's just, I mean, I know you're not a lawyer, but do you think he ends up getting eligible?
2: I think the way this has been going on, the fact they've already ruled the way they did in Colorado, I think, yes, he gets ruled eligible probably by Monday or Tuesday, and he ends up committing to Kentucky, and we're all going to be very happy.
1: I think
2: week.
1: When one state does it, it puts pressure on the other states to do it as well.
0: I agree with that. Kind of Tell me about Stockton Mortgage.
2: 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There's some here in Louisville. There's some over here in Bullitt County. They're everywhere.
1: Yeah, Louisville.
2: I don't know. Yeah. It's Louisville.
1: It's Jefferson County, but sure.
2: So Stockton Mortgage, NMLS 8259, Equal Housing Lender. 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They'll get you to the closing table. That's what it's all about.
0: Were you just trying to think of a county that's next to Louisville?
2: I almost said Georgetown. I know there's one in Georgetown, but
0: that's not close to here.
2: Not close to here. Yeah, but that's what was
1: Oldham
2: at the top
1: County
2: of my head.
1: That's kind
2: of
1: close by.
2: Yeah. Bullitt, Oldham, Shelby.
0: How about Josh Smith's kid going to Oldham County?
2: Yeah,
0: North Oldham. Random. We'll take a break. Ryan versus Ron next here on KSR.
3: Here to come in 175, 100 here to come in 175, 2. I am 200 in town, down in Gannett here to come in a quarter.
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11: News. I'm Roxanne Evans. Luigi Mangione is expected to plead guilty in federal court in the killing of the United Healthcare CEO. He could face life in prison. Fox's Chanley Painter.
12: Sounds like Mangione will essentially be throwing himself at the mercy of the court, hoping that with his cooperation, his lack of criminal history, his education, his background, he will get something less.
11: Alex Murdoch back in a South Carolina courtroom. The disbarred lawyer fighting to move his upcoming retrial out of the county where he was convicted of murdering his wife and son. Tropical storm Lala could become a hurricane when it hits Hawaii. Fox weather meteorologist Craig Herrera.
13: It is likely and a high probability that this will be a Category 1 storm.

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1: 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Polarized sunglasses, 40% off in this store. We are going to have the DraftKings Sprint here, Shannon. Yeah. DraftKings, bet five, get $150. We have, this is 91-year-old, let's first of all introduce our combatants. For 91 years old, Kentucky senior athlete, Radio Ron. There all we right. go. For people at home, he is wearing Allen Iverson length shorts with socks pulled up above his calves and two wristbands. Shannon, that is an athlete ready to go.
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1: Radio Ron yes. plus 110.
2: Yeah.
1: And then he has just recently gotten over medical issues, and as everyone loves him, a one-time Kentucky Wesleyan stolen base champion. Everyone, please welcome Ryan Lemon.
2: All right, Ryan. He's got the hat on backwards. He's taking the sunglasses off. He looks like he means business.
1: Hat on backwards. Joe Biden aviators off. All right, now we are racing the length of three electric poles, which we don't know the exact distance of, but it is three light poles. Radio Ron gets a one light pole head start. So Radio Ron is running two light poles. Ryan is running one light pole. You're going to go on three, two, one, go. So you will go on go. Shannon, are you excited about this race?
2: I cannot wait. I just hope that nobody gets hurt, nobody gets ran over. And I'm a little bit nervous for Ryan right now. I feel like Radio Ron's going to smoke him.
1: Well, Radio Ron has a bit of a head start, yeah. but Ryan does have the speed. Ron, you keep creeping up farther and farther past the pole.
2: It's like the tortoise and the hare right here.
1: All right, here we go, guys. Get it, get set. Ron continues to move.
2: Ron's
1: forward.
2: About 3 feet in front
1: Ron,
2: of the pole.
1: Ron, back up just 1 or 2 feet. There we go. Three, two, one, go.
2: All right, here we go. And they're off.
1: It's going to be close. Oh. It's going to be close. Oh, it is a photo finish. It is a photo finish. I honestly do not know who won. Jay and Lyndon is our official gatekeeper. Jay, who won?
2: No, I don't think he knows. We have video evidence.
1: Jay, do we know who won? Going back and looking at the film, it is too close to call.
2: Unbelievable.
1: It is a photo fit. I mean, that literally, first of all, kudos to both men who were both giving it their all right there.
2: How about Radio Ron at 91 just to be able to run?
1: I will say, Radio Ron's start was impressive.
2: It was.
1: It looked like he had bolted out. He tired a little bit in the home stretch.
2: Yeah, I feel like.
1: But the Radio Ron out of the blocks is a very impressive runner. Where did Ron go?
2: I think he disappeared.
1: There he is. Okay.
2: He's still running.
1: All right. Jay and Lyndon is looking at the tape.
2: Yep.
1: We will see what do you think? He says it's a dead heat. No, no way. No, let me see the video.
2: We got to run it back.
1: Let me see the video. I'm looking at the video. There is no way.
2: Somebody had to win.
1: Here we go.
3: Is it too close to call?
1: He says it's too close to call. Here we go. This is the video.
2: Okay. Yeah.
1: Look at that headset. Now watch Radio Ron come out of the blocks here. This was really, really fast.
3: Yeah, he did. He got a good start.
1: And Ryan, here we go. Ron's out of the blocks. We are. What?
2: Oh, man. I think Ron got him. I think Ron got him by a nose.
1: By about a nose. Radio Ron is your winner.
3: Yay!
2: Which means you can't leave early now. You gotta stay.
1: Which means Ryan Lemon will be here until the end of the show.
3: I'm still leaving at 11:30. I got to speak by the judges. Must have been a Russian judge.
1: Ron, nice win. The difference may have been the 1 or 2 feet you snuck up from the line when it started.
2: Yeah, he definitely had a head start, but I think it's okay.
1: But that's okay. Yep. Ron, that's a 91-year-old champion.
3: 91 yes. years old. We just hope and pray we can still even move at 91 years old. Congratulations, big man.
1: What did you think of the race? You came on, and it looked like you were going to catch him in the end. But if you'd been 5 more meters, I think you win.
3: Yeah, I still think I edged him at the finish line. I think Jay and Lyndon called me the winner.
1: Jay and Lyndon?
2: No.
3: Yeah.
2: No, it's too close to call.
1: Too close to call.
3: You called me the winner.
2: No.
3: I got two out of three judges say I'm the winner.
1: Radio Ron is our champion.
2: All right, there
3: congratulations.
2: You go.
1: Go in there, Ron. Tell them you get one pair of sunglasses for winning the race, okay? There you go.
3: He is such an inspiration to all of us. To be 91 years old and still be as active as he is amazing.
2: When's the last time you ran anywhere?
3: 19.
2: Well, I mean, that wasn't that long ago.
3: The last time I actually raced, I raced Josiah in front of some restaurants in Lexington.
2: Yeah.
3: And I did a Pete Rose slide down the sidewalk. I lost my balance.
2: I'll never race him again.
1: I just was watching the whole race hoping neither one of you would fall. That was my entire goal, and that happened. So I consider it successful. All right, 859-280-2287. Thank you for doing that. That was fun. All right, I want to talk football for a second. I bought something I've never – so, unfortunately, Shannon, I don't get to BS my way around all sports now that I have to speak on ESPN.
2: Uh-huh.
1: So I bought something called the Pick 6 Preview, which is apparently like become the go-to college football preview. You know, it was Phil Steele for many years, and now everybody's kind of switched to Pick 6 Preview. So I bought it. It came last night. It's actually a really – I mean, it's expensive – it's actually a really good, interesting book. They go in depth on every team. They do, like, if you're a bettor, they do betting angles, et cetera. But I, of course, looked up first at Kentucky. And a couple things I'm just throwing out there, not with commentary, but just to sort of throw out to the masses. They do this elaborate numerical, you know, stat thing. And they only do the 68 power teams. Basically, the four big conferences and the new Pac-12. So that's the only ones they're doing. Last year, under Mark Stoops, can you take a guess where, and their statistical measure is not based on one loss record. It's just based on how good was your football team last year. Meaning, if you had played all the teams in college football, where would you have come? Guess where Kentucky, out of the 68 power teams, where Kentucky came last year?
3: I'd say 40.
2: Yeah, I was going to say 38.
1: Okay.
2: Yeah.
1: 45. So Kentucky was 45th out of 68. Kentucky was actually mentioned as a team that maybe should have actually won another game or two.
3: No doubt.
1: Was a little unlucky in terms of their schedule. So 45th out of 68. Now, let's talk about this year. This is their preview, and they noted in the Kentucky section, Kentucky is hard because most of these guys are from other schools, and so we're having to kind of piece it together. Where do you think good time to start doing yard work out there?
2: Never fails.
1: Where do you think Kentucky is previewed to be this year if they were 45th last year?
3: And they don't factor in losses? Is that what you said?
1: They're just saying how good you are as a football team.
3: I'd say we would be 36th.
1: 36.
2: We'll say we're a little bit better. So if I guess 38 last year, I'm going to say 31.
1: It was a little bit sobering to me to see they have us as 47th this year out of 68 teams.
3: The other way.
1: Actually, two spots lower than last year. Now, I just say that to say, you know, Josh Hopkins yesterday was like, I wonder if we're all kind of getting our hopes up a little much. I'm going to hope that's wrong, but does that at all concern you a little bit? We have a vision of what the football team was last year. Excuse me. If this one is essentially considered to be the same.
3: It does a little bit because we know we have one of the best offensive lines probably in the conference.
1: Well, we don't. Would you like to know where they rank our offensive line?
3: Yeah.
1: Out of 16 teams in the SEC, would you like to – where do you think they rank our offensive line?
3: Fifth.
2: Eighth.
1: Eighth. They rank us eighth. It is the only position group besides quarterback where we are better than 10th. Quarterback and offensive line.
3: See, that surprises me. I really thought we'd be ranked higher than that.
1: On defense, because you remember we had the caller yesterday.
3: Yeah.
1: They rank our linebackers 14th out of 16. Our secondary, 13th out of 16.
2: Oh, that's concerning.
1: And our defensive line, 16th out of 16.
2: Oof.
1: I hope this book does suck. I'm agreeing with you. I'm not trying to advocate for the book. I'm just sort of, talking about what it says. Is that sobering to you, maybe, as it was to me reading it?
3: Especially to hear the defensive numbers, because I thought our secondary with those two guys that transferred from Florida and Ty Bryant back, that our secondary would be much strength in that. Linebacker will improve if Alex Afari gets eligible.
1: I was going to say, if Alex Afari gets eligible, you could see that 13th or 14th whatever linebacker getting up to maybe 10th or 11th because he would improve that a lot.
2: Yeah, I mean, if you believe that, then we're going to get eaten up. I mean, teams are just going to run all over us. But we already know
1: that. Guess how many teams on the schedule that we play are ranked as being preseason better than us?
2: Yeah.
3: Well, nine of them.
1: Nine of them. All of them except Vandy. Vandy's the only one that and they're ranked one spot below us. So they're ranked basically equal.
2: Wow. Let's go football season. Come on, baby. Let's get pumped up. Yeah.
1: No, I'm not trying to be negative. I'm just saying it was interesting to read that and just say, okay, we got this Alabama game coming. I'm still uber excited. But I do think it was a dose of reality to me of, you know, we can't just live in a bubble and not realize, like we're only ranked like 8 or 10 spots below Louisville, but Louisville's like ranked second in the ACC. We're ranked 14th in the SEC, and they're only ranked a few spots ahead of us, and they're second in the ACC.
3: I guess our overall ranking is lower than we thought because they have our defense rated so low.
1: Yeah, but I mean, our highest position group is offensive line. It's 8th. We do a couple positives. We have they have Ty Bryant as preseason second team all SEC. Lance Hurd, one of our offensive linemen, as preseason all SEC. And then Willie Rodriguez is preseason second team as well.
3: No Colton Price at center. I thought
1: Colton Price was not in the top three teams, which did surprise me, our center. But I think it's because there are like three centers in the SEC that are ranked as three of the four highest picks in the draft.
3: So where did you say Kenny Minchie was at quarterback then?
1: Kenny Minchie was 11th, I think.
2: That's not good either. I mean, picking Kentucky to beat Alabama sounds a little crazy after hearing those numbers.
1: Let me say Alabama was much lower than you think. Alabama was ranked as the 19th best team in the country. So, I mean, if you're an Alabama fan, you look at that and go, oh, my goodness, like Alabama being 19th. So,
2: Do you think there's anything to the, what was it, ESPN putting out that Youngstown State could potentially beat Kentucky, or is that just clickbait, do you think?
1: That's clickbait to me. Yeah. I mean, if we lose to Youngstown State, we got bigger problems.
2: Season's over.
1: I think we're going to win that game. Now, it wouldn't surprise me, Ryan, if, you know, halftime it's a 3-point game. Like, I mean, that wouldn't surprise me, but I think you will. By the way, they will have played. I didn't realize this. Did you know they play the week before?
3: Youngstown State?
1: So they will have already had a game, which I didn't realize. Is that good or bad?
3: Gives us some game tape to look at. A little bit, we'll be a little more prepared going into the game.
1: That's an interesting point. Yeah. Do you worry, though, it gets the rust off of them?
2: Yeah. I mean, I would rather both teams be playing their first game of the season. You know, I like our chances better playing a team for the first time.
1: Steak Shack over there decides they're going to do construction right now. That's
3: Louisville fans.
1: Yeah, that's exactly right. Louisville fans. Who's next?
4: Mark.
1: Mark. Go ahead, Mark.
5: Yeah.
1: Go ahead.
5: Hello. Hey, yeah, still I was listening to you talking about UK and the rankings. Hey, what about Indiana last year? Where'd they have them last year before they won the national championship?
1: I think they had Indiana, I looked at that. They had them like 19th and then, of course, won the title.
5: Yeah, well, there's hope for us.
1: No, this is not of course there's hope. I mean, without question, yes. But it's also, it's important to know, at least in theory, on paper, where we are. Then if we finish as the 30th best team, Ryan, Will Stein may have done an amazing job, you know?
3: I think if they finish 30th, the man deserves a raise. I know what the situation he's been brought into, the injuries he's still dealing with at running back, in the running back room, in the wide receiver room. If he gets us to 30th, my goodness, we should be very happy.
1: Yeah. Anything else, Mark?
5: That's right. No, that's all. Thanks, guys.
1: All right, 859-280-2282. Oh, I thought you had it up.
2: No, I'm just letting you know.
1: A couple open lines, 859-280-2287. We're going to take a break. We are here. Nice job to Ryan and Radio Ron. We'll be right back. This is Shady Rays.
2: To talk to Matt Jones and the crew, call the Clark's Puppet Shop phone line at 859-280-2287 or 1-800-606-4263 and send us the Whiskey Thief Tweet of the Day by tweeting Matt at KY Sports Radio.
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11: 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I am 200 town down and count it here to come in a quarter.
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1: Welcome back. It is Kentucky Sports Radio. All right, would you like some live updates from the Mark Mitchell hearing?
3: Yes. Yeah. If you have something, let us know.
1: There is an account that is live tweeting the argument.
3: Okay.
1: And by the way, I'm not doing any more of these lawyers' favors with free things. I got Hans Poppy all those followers, and then he was last night he was smarting off. So you know what? No more following groups. But this person's actually doing a good job. This is clearly someone tweeting that is rooting for the plaintiffs. So just keep that in mind when you read this. Apparently, the NCAA came out first thing, asked for argument to be delayed so they could have time to file a responsive brief. The judge said, no delay. There's an injury being claimed now. It will happen today. Probably good news for Mark Mitchell there.
3: I think that's very good news, actually, for all of them.
1: Just for the record, for all the internet lawyers that told me I was crazy, the judge is questioning about each plaintiff and what their ties to Kentucky are.
3: Oh,
15: there you go.
1: So Ryan Downton is the one that that this guy's written about. He doesn't write about Mitchell. So he's saying the injury occurred last year when they played a game here. I don't know. But the fact that the judge is asking does say to me that that will be at least something they will have to deal with.
3: So Mark Mitchell may have to admit in court, I want to go play at the University of Kentucky.
15: Or in the state of Kentucky, I think. I mean, he wouldn't have to necessarily say.
3: That's true. He could just say the state of Kentucky.
15: Yeah.
1: Yeah, the NCAA is arguing that some of these should not be held in Kentucky. See, I mean, I knew that was going to happen. Everybody acted like that was crazy. I knew that was going to happen. Now, I still hope. I'm rooting for Mark Mitchell to be able. Mark Mitchell may have to say in court today, I'm coming to Kentucky. Like, we joked about that, but, that might be the way he establishes jurisdiction.
3: Well, if then for a couple days we're just on pins and needles waiting for the judge to make their decision, knowing that he's announced he wants to come and play here.
15: Would they make that decision typically the day of, though? Like today, or would they wait till next week?
8: I mean, if the judge acknowledged that he notes that this is an emergency,
15: right?
8: I would bet you would get, if he's not even letting the NCAA file a reply brief, then I think he's going to give a decision today.
15: Today?
8: If he's not waiting, that means he thinks it's got to come, I would think today, maybe not from the bench, but maybe tonight or something like that.
15: Yeah, be a part of the Friday news dump.
8: Yeah, that's what I would think. What do you think about Jaden Daniels, Ryan?
16: What is up, Jaden Daniels?
8: Have you been watching the news?
16: No, of course not. I've been preparing for my race.
8: All right. Shannon, did you watch about Jaden Daniels?
15: No.
8: Man, you two are really prepared for this show. I appreciate it. Jaden, look at him shaking their head. This is what I deal with every day. It's the number one story on SportsCenter.
16: How many people know what Jaden Daniels
8: story? How many of you know the Jaden Daniels story? Thank you very much.
16: How many don't know anything about it?
8: And how many of you that don't know, how many of you that don't know host a sports radio show? Thank you. All right. Basically is this. They've had a policy at LSU that if you win the Heisman Trophy, they won't use your number in future years.
15: Oh, I know about this.
8: Only one number is retired, but they've had three Heisman Trophy winners, and the numbers that those players have worn, Billy Cannon, Joe Burrow, and Jaden Daniels, have never been worn by other players.
15: Okay.
8: But only Billy Cannon's number is quote-unquote retired. So Lane Kiffin comes in. He doesn't like to rock the boat. You know that. He's a man that likes to keep things they are. Yeah. Lane Kiffin comes in, and a recruit, one of the top recruits, says, I want to wear number 5. That was Jaden Daniels' number. Lane Kiffin says, of course you can wear number 5, even though that's what Jaden Daniels wore and he was a Heisman Trophy winner. They let him wear number 5. Jaden Daniels sends a cease and desist letter to LSU.
15: Wow.
8: That says, do not use my likeness, my name, or anything associated with LSU because you have disrespected me by giving away the number 5. Lane Kiffin says, oh, well, he's using number 5. Whose side are you on? It seems like the general public, by the way, is on Lane Kiffin's side. Most people are thinking Jaden Daniels is being a baby. What do you think?
15: Jaden Daniels doesn't own that number. Sure. Heisman Trophy winner. That's great. But that doesn't mean that you own that number at LSU for the rest of time. So I'm with Lane Kiffin on this one.
16: See, I'm in favor of retiring the jersey, not retiring the number. Put his number 5 jersey up there. Build a statue of him if you want. But you don't necessarily have to retire number 5. Let that kind of be a recruiting tool. Hey, you can wear Jaden Daniels' number when you come here.
8: It's also worth noting Joe Burrow won the Heisman Trophy and a national championship.
15: Yep.
8: And they haven't retired his number, but they also have never used it.
15: And you got so many players on a football team, too. You have to use numbers.
8: That's my point.
15: You know?
8: You only have 100 numbers, 0 through 99. You're going to run out of numbers if you don't. That's why we have that stupid thing in football where there'll be two people on the team with the same number, which I've always thought is really dumb. If you retire a lot of numbers, you're going to end up having 2 or 3 people with the same number.
15: Right.
16: I think a lot of people would like to retire Tim Couch, number 2. Well, his jersey's up there, but everybody wears number 2 every year. There's a number 2 on the UK football team.
8: So I was going to ask you, do you think that Kentucky, is there any athlete in Kentucky history, whatever sport, where you actually think they should retire it? The number. Not the jersey, but the number. Because like in baseball, Jackie Robinson's number is retired every year. You can't wear it in any stadium. But then, like, the Yankees have retired, like, 20 numbers. Mm-hmm. And, like, they always have guys with weird numbers because almost all the single digits are gone for the Yankees. Would you want to do that at Kentucky? Is there any number that's so important that you would retire?
16: Well, Couch number 2, for sure, in football.
8: You would retire that?
16: I think he deserves to be retired. Number 1 pick at Kentucky got us to a – We were going to have a parade because he got us to a bowl game that year. So I would definitely put him. Basketball's a different animal, man. We've had so many good guys.
8: I would say, Shannon, I wouldn't retire anybody's. I actually think, you know, sometimes we'll do that thing where we look at a number and we see all the players that wore it over the years.
16: Yeah.
8: And I actually think that's a really cool way to tie players from different generations together.
15: Yeah, sort of like, carries on their legacy a little bit.
8: I agree. You know, like, we talked about, I can't remember what numbers they are. I'm bad with numbers. But I think, like, number 21, Jack Givens wore it. Tayshaun Prince wore it.
16: Shigari Alain.
8: Shigari Alain.
15: It can all be. Uh-huh.
8: I'm trying to think, what would be the number with the most legacy at Kentucky? What is it? 22. Who's 22?
15: Oh, you're talking
8: about football. I'm saying basketball. Like, what number going through the years would have had the most good players playing with that number?
17: 1 minute.
8: What? 40. Who is that? Issel and who else?
15: Chuck Hayes.
8: Issel and Chuck Hayes.
15: I heard somebody say maybe. 15. Was that Shepard?
16: That was Jeff Shepard and Reed Shepard.
15: Yeah.
16: And DeMarcus Cousins.
8: Oh, so Jeff Shepard, Reed Shepard, and DeMarcus Cousins. That's a pretty good one. Who? Did anybody else have 21 besides Givens and Prince?
16: 30 seconds. Cameron Mills was 21, yeah.
8: Okay. Well, we'll think about during the break. What would be the legacy, the number with the most legacy?
16: Was Willie Cauley-Stein 15 also? 15's not a bad.
8: Willie was 15. Yes, he was. Wall was what, 11?
16: 11.
8: 11, yeah. I don't know anybody else.
16: Sean Woods, Saul Smith.
8: Saul Smith, that's right. That's right. Ryan's going to head off to go see Dane Key's start. Shannon, I'll be right back. This is KSR.
18: Stirring up a little town last week or two.
19: This is the Kentucky News Network.
20: Yesterday, Governor Andy Beshear honored Kentucky State Police troopers for their bravery and rescue during a deadly standoff in Adair County back in April. County deputies responded to a site near Columbia, with multiple deputies and a civilian pinned down for hours after the suspect Ryan Sneed opened fire. The KSP special response team were able to use an armored van as a shield, safely reaching those trapped. Sneed fatally shot his mother, Joyce Sneed, Aunt Deborah Clark, and Michael Curry. The suspect was fatally shot by law enforcement. Beshear said this example of teamwork and selflessness represents the best of Kentucky. A ruling in a Texas federal courtroom could trickle down for Kentuckians when they want to buy certain weapons, blocking a nearly century-old act. Thanks to the big, beautiful bill, the $200 tax required to register regulated weapons was eliminated. Since then, Judge James Hendricks added registering specialty items like silencers and short-barreled rifles is now unconstitutional. That hampers the National Firearms Act. The Department of Justice is reviewing the ruling. It's unclear if they will appeal. The ACLU is criticizing a plan to give ICE officers electric shock gloves. The U.S. Department of Homeland Security says ICE plans to spend up to $20 million on generated low-output voltage emitters, or gloves. They're intended to deliver an electric shock to people. Executive Director of the ACLU of Kentucky, Amber Duke, had this to say.
21: It's almost sort of out of a dystopian sci-fi movie of some of the just really horrific ways that people can and are being treated while they're in ICE detention.
20: These gloves are manufactured by a Lexington-based company. I'm Lee Mowen.
19: This is the Kentucky News Network.
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1: Welcome back. It is Kentucky Sports Radio, 859-280-2287. Some more updates from the hearing. The lawyer for the players notes that all of the players in the plaintiff's group would be eligible to play if they were in next year's class. And they say not applying it retroactively without a rationale is unfair to the players. So that's their key argument, is all these people under the new rules would be eligible, but you're just not extending it back. So that is their argument. And it does, the NCAA is asking for a hearing. The plaintiffs say, if you want to have a hearing, that's fine, but you have to let them play until the hearing with no punishment.
15: Oh, there you go. Well, so if that just drags on out, then they could be eligible, right?
1: That wouldn't affect Mitchell, but that would maybe affect Alex Afari, even though he's not necessarily a named plaintiff. If they were to say someone can play until September, again, the court hasn't said this. This is what the plaintiffs are asking for. But the court... if the court says you can play until September without a punishment, then if I'm Afari, then UK's probably putting him on the practice field Monday. Right?
15: I would think you would. Why not at that point?
1: How
15: far back in theory could they go? Could they go back to guys from 2 years ago who didn't get the fifth year?
1: No.
15: So it's just these guys.
1: Their argument is, look, starting next year, it's 5 for 5. You can't be older than 24. Mm-hmm. Their argument is, well, why start next year? Just start now.
15: Right.
1: But if you went back the year before, it would be 6 for 5, which is not what the new rules say. So I think this would only be guys this year. And I think it has to be people who are not over 24. So I think it has to be people who fit that age requirement.
15: Anything to stop this 7-year senior thing, which is just, I mean, I know part of that was COVID, but it just got to the point where it was ridiculous, where you had a 28-year-old out there still playing college.
1: Now, you're looking for the best number in UK history basketball. What do you got?
15: Well, first of all, I think it's worth noting that since the 1950s, only one player has worn number 6.
1: Okay, quick question. Little trivia question. I'll give a pair of sunglasses if anybody just off their top of their head at this crowd knows who's the only UK player to wear number 6.
15: There you go, right there.
1: Cliff Hagan, right there, and he's already got sunglasses on.
15: You can get them for somebody else.
1: Would you like a pair of sunglasses? All right, go on in there. Tell them you win one of the mystery pairs. How about that?
15: Yeah.
1: Good call. All right, keep going.
15: Number 3 was pretty good. Rex Chapman, Terrence Jones, Nerlens, Tyler Ulis, Bam, Maxey, Keldon Johnson.
1: That's a good group. A good group.
15: Number 1 was Cliff Hawkins, Darius Miller, Booker, James Young, Scal, Lamont Butler. I mean, it's pretty good. And then 0, Enes Kanter, Fox, Quade Green, Higgins.
1: We're not giving Enes Kanter and Quade Green one. Those guys played a total of 6 games at Kentucky.
15: Hold on. Toppin and Dillingham.
1: Yeah. No, I liked your first one. All right, what about 23? Anthony Davis, Derek Anderson, Jody Meeks, Cliff Barker, Jamal Murray, Roger Harden.
15: It's pretty good. Yeah.
1: That's pretty good. What was the first one you said? That was the best one.
15: Number 3.
1: Number 3. That's going to be my early leader until somebody gives me a better one. 859-280-2287. Who's up next?
5: Matthew.
1: Matthew. Go ahead, Matthew.
6: What's up, guys?
1: What's going on?
6: Barefooted out in the garden on this beautiful day, and I'm in Kentucky.
1: But, okay, you got to say something else. You always say that and then give a long pause. You keep going.
6: Okay. I got you a hypothetical.
1: Okay.
6: Back when Allen Iverson and Shaq, you know, the Lakers and the Sixers played in the finals, would you rather have a 6'8", 6'6", or 6'8", Allen Iverson, or a 70% shooting free throw shooter for Shaq?
1: 6'8", Allen Iverson.
15: Yeah.
1: 6'8", Allen Iverson would not be stoppable.
8: Although he can't shoot, so that he wasn't a great shooter, but I would still. Can people forget Allen Iverson was like this tall,
15: right.
8: And he still was amazing.
15: Yeah, and they just wouldn't foul Shaq if he shot 70%. I mean, that was the whole defense.
8: But people forget there was a 4 or 5 year player where Shaq's maybe the most dominant player in the history of basketball. I mean, he got fat at the end, and like, but when he was kind of fat but still good and in shape, he might have been the most dominant player there.
15: How about number 12, Ralph Beard? You got Feldhaus, Brandon Knight, Carl Anthony Towns, Keon Brooks. Not bad.
8: Not bad. Still not as good as the first one you gave me.
15: Yeah. I think number 3 may be the answer.
8: 3 may be the answer. If you're a KSR listener who knows Kentucky loves talking about weather, then remember you need to take care of your roof. 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
5: John.
8: John, go ahead, John.
7: Yes, two things real quick. So the number 24, I think, Mike, top 3. You got Jamal Mashburn, Antoine Walker, Kalena Azubuike.
8: Ooh, that's good.
7: Bledsoe.
8: Good.
7: EJ Farrell, Chris Livingston. But I think starting with Jamal brought us out of the dark days.
8: So it's Jamal Mashburn, Antoine Walker, and who would be the next best two?
7: Kalena Azubuike and Eric Bledsoe.
8: Okay, and what was your top one there? You got Mashburn, Walker, Bledsoe, Azubuike.
15: Rex, Terrence Jones, Nerlens, Euless, Bam, Maxey.
8: That's a really good one. Let me do a couple of these just for number 4, Kyle Macy, Rondo, Fitch, Nick Richards. That's pretty good.
15: That's solid.
8: All right. Number 5, Travis Ford, Wayne Turner, Malik Monk, Emmanuel Quickly, Kevin Knox.
15: Pretty good, yeah.
8: You like that one?
15: Yep.
8: 21. Yeah, it's just Givens and Prince. So,
15: what would you say? Is it still number 3, or is it 24?
7: I think 44 is a big one too.
8: What's 44? Cotton Nash and Dan Issel.
7: Dan Issel.
15: Yeah.
7: You got Chuck Hayes. You got Dakari Johnson. You got Big Z.
8: It's a good one.
15: Yeah.
8: That is a good one. Yeah. I'm gonna say 3.
7: One off-topic thing, real quick on TikTok.
8: Yes, go ahead.
7: Did you all see this culture of college? They do state by state and rank like academics, overall athletic, stuff like that. When they did Kentucky's, they put Louisville as the top college in Kentucky.
8: Yeah, that's ridiculous. Athletic. No offense to the city we're in, and I appreciate the call, but Louisville is not the top college in Kentucky.
15: No.
8: In anything.
15: No.
8: I mean, what?
15: Scandals.
8: Scandals. They are number 1 in scandals. I'm trying to think. What do they have a graduate school? What's their best graduate school? Speech? Engineering.
15: Yeah.
8: Okay, they do. That's right. They do have a big engineering school. So that would be what they're. But like, if you're talking as an undergrad, Kentucky's a more prestigious school. I think the campus life is better at Kentucky than Louisville. The sports are generally better at Kentucky than Louisville. Be hard for me to put Louisville. Louisville's a bigger city with more to do. So I mean, that's probably one thing in Louisville.
15: But Lexington kind of feels like a college city, would you say, more so than Louisville? Louisville's bigger, like you said.
8: Yeah.
15: It feels like that Lexington is more of a college town.
8: I think Louisville's a great place to live if you're 23 to 35. And even older than that. But I think if you wanted a college experience, I think you would generally pick Kentucky. 859-280-2287. We're going to take a break. I'm going to try to keep up with what's happening because it looks like the judge is asking questions, and I think that'll be the most interesting things to see what the judge is asking. We'll look at it during the break and be right back. 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
15: To talk to Matt Jones and the crew, call the Clark's Pup and Shop phone line at 859-280-2287 or 1-800-606-4263. 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
1: Kentucky Sports Radio, 859-280-2287. One person writes, Matt, I was going to buy those pick six previews, but if they don't believe in my Cats, then I'm not going to.
15: Yeah, nobody wants to pick that up to read about how terrible their team is going to be, right?
1: Yeah, I well, I understand that. What's good about it is it does give you, like, if you want a two-page overview of every team,
15: yeah,
1: which I think will be good for what I need it for. One person writes, Matt, if we get Mark Mitchell, should we think we could compete to win the SEC? What do you think?
15: Sure, why not? I mean,
1: Florida's going to be tough. Florida's going to be real. Florida, to me, is the best team in the country. I mean, they got two of everything.
15: Yeah, but if you can hold your own against the other, you know, competition in the conference, and then, you know, you can beat them head-to-head, then you got a chance.
1: We are going to pick, by the way, by Monday, the Fantasy Football League thing, so make sure you listen to Cover Zero to figure out if you want to do that. And I should have by Tuesday or Wednesday or next week the setup for when we're going to do the fan
8: thing to in order to get to play for the KSR Media Madness team, which, you know, all these media members are posting videos of their workouts.
15: Yeah.
8: Just for the record, I'm not going to be doing that. I mean, I'm not posting videos of my workouts, although I did start scheduling time with my trainer starting tomorrow.
15: Good. I'm glad to hear that. I tried to get Wu. He was a maybe. Richie was a maybe. I think Cameron's playing for Team JMI. The whole thing was going on. He was like, what? I saw also that Tyler Thompson got her Booker shoes. So she's going to be playing in it, too.
8: I have Devin Booker shoes.
15: Yeah.
8: We could do it. The NCAA, the argument is still going on. We're an hour into it. I'm kind of following it right now. It seems like the judge is questioning the NCAA's attorneys more intently than the plaintiffs. I feel good about where we're headed with this.
15: Yeah, I feel like this is going to be something that all across the board, all throughout the country, where they're just going to allow anybody that wants to play a fifth year, they're going to give it to them.
8: We were going to talk about, I wanted to ask you, you may have seen the report. Apparently Howard Stern, according to one of his former employees, had a rule that if his employees were to see him outside of the show in the building or at parties, they were not allowed to talk to him.
15: Uh-huh.
8: That he did not want to, that they could wave, but they could not speak. What did you think of that? Don't you dare say to me that that's a rule with us, because it's not true.
15: No, it's not. But it's like a reminder, you always hear, don't meet your heroes. A guy that I wouldn't call a hero, but a guy that I've listened to for probably 20, 25 years on the radio on a regular basis. You don't want to think of them to actually be jerks in real life, but you hear something like this. There was a guy that I heard speaking about it, saying he worked there for 12 years. He said he never even saw him in the hallway, so I don't know if they sneak him into the studio or how they...
8: There's a video of him when they would walk him in. He would walk in with two security guards, one in front and one in back, and not...
15: Ronnie the limo driver, I'm assuming, is one of them.
8: Yeah.
15: Yeah, but it's pretty jerkish, right?
8: It's disappointing, isn't it?
15: You can't talk to... Just say hello to
8: to the people that
15: work with you.
8: That you work with. Yeah. I think that's pretty bad. Who's up next?
16: James.
8: James. Go ahead, James.
17: Is there any young players in football that is looking pretty good so far this year?
8: Well, I mean, again, it's hard because we don't get, Shannon, we don't get to see them.
15: Right.
8: So to some extent, you have to take the word of the actual coaches as to who's playing well. I will say this. I think there's been, if you talk to people around the program, they are more excited about the defense than maybe they thought they were in the offseason. I think appreciate the call. I think the position of concern is the wide receiver position. I think there's even been some thought of, is there a way to get another player? Like, I think the wide receiver position, if this offense doesn't click, it's going to be because of that.
15: I'm concerned about that and a few other things after talking about what was in the book with the defense there. I know they've got a scrimmage tomorrow. They're going to have a meet the players, meet the team thing tomorrow, I think, at 5
8: o'clock. What time is that, Marcy? I feel like you know.
15: 5
8: o'clock tomorrow after in Lexington, you can go and meet the players. It says from 5 to 6. I'm told if you go that you'll be able to meet the players. They'll make sure everybody gets to do that. But 5 o'clock tomorrow in Lexington, you can get a chance to meet the players.
15: I know Marcia's already got her tent out there, too, ready for the tailgating, right? I saw that a couple of days ago. Yeah.
8: Yeah. What did you go to that? Was that good? Good. I'm glad, because you're like one of the queens of that, so I'm glad that it went well. One person writes, Matt, if we go to the Final Four, do you think Mark Pope would get an extension? He only has 3 years left on the contract. It would be 2 years after that. Well, he gets an automatic one. That's true. Which, gosh.
15: I mean, you're going to get one every year for making the tournament.
8: No, he gets one. So the way the contract works, he gets one if he makes the Sweet 16. So he gets an automatic year if he makes the Sweet 16.
15: Yeah.
8: And then maybe he gets 2 years if he makes the Final Four.
15: I feel like that's fair, though. If you make the Final Four, you deserve two.
8: I'm okay with the Final Four one. I do not like the Sweet 16 when you get an extra year. I'm not saying, like, if he makes a Sweet 16 this year, he's coming back, and he should. But the idea that every year we're essentially saying, hey, we'll just keep running it back as long as you make the Sweet 16 every year, I don't know that I feel like that's...
15: Sweet 16 is not the bar here. It never has been. It never will be.
8: Let me put it a different way. I don't think the Sweet 16, I don't think making a Sweet 16 should get you fired, yeah. But I also don't think it means you should get an extension.
15: It's like, just like, enough to keep you hanging on.
8: That's I kind of agree.
15: It's kind of like the midway point to where it's just enough to keep your job.
8: We talked about record, okay? Kentucky, they now have Wichita State as the non-conference. What is success going in the non-conference? Six difficult games,
15: yep.
8: Kansas, North Carolina, Virginia, Louisville, Indiana, Wichita State, and then everybody else. What is success going in the non-conference with 14 non-conference games?
15: 14 non-conference games. I'm saying if you win 11 of those.
8: Oh, you got to win 11.
15: I think so. I mean, would you say lower than that? Would you say 10? Would you be happy with that if you only won 10 out of 14?
8: No, because that would mean, all right, I'm just giving us Wichita State. If we lose to Wichita State at home, then that's a problem.
15: That gives you, you know, you could lose to Indiana.
8: Well, let me put it a different way.
15: Yeah.
8: Let's just assume we beat Wichita State. We got five good games. Should we expect to have a winning record,
15: yes,
8: over those five good games?
15: Absolutely, yeah. I think 3-2 is fair.
8: Well, then you're 12-2.
15: Well, it also, I mean, there's also.
8: So, I mean, like, 11-3 means you have a losing record against those teams. I mean, I think you should. Let me put it a different way. Should we beat Louisville at home?
15: Yeah.
8: Everybody believes we should beat Louisville at home. Should we be able to, between Carolina, Kansas, at neutral sites, should we be able to win one of those games? Yes. And should we be able to, Virginia on the road, Indiana on a neutral court, win one of those games?
15: Should be able to, yeah.
8: So that's 3-2. I think it's reasonable for Kentucky fans to expect when we play power teams in the non-conference, we win over half the games. I don't think that is I don't think you need to go undefeated. You know, I think winning but you have one true road game in the non-conference, one. All the rest are at neutral courts. We will have more people than Kansas, more people than North Carolina. We may not have more people than Indiana and Indianapolis, but we play Louisville at home. I don't think 3-2 is an unreasonable expectation.
15: So then you got them at 12 then at that point. 12 and then.
8: I'm saying if they go 11-3,
15: yep.
8: Like I'll be okay.
15: But you don't think that's success.
8: But I think you should. I think at Kentucky, we should expect to have a winning record against good teams.
15: What was their non-conference last year?
8: We have not had a winning record against good teams since the year we lost to St. Peter's in the term. And we lost to St. Peter's.
15: Yeah.
8: Like, it's been that long, and I think we should expect at Kentucky to have a winning record against good teams.
15: I think we could go 11-3 as long as we're competitive and we don't have a repeat of Gonzaga last year where you get blown out by somebody. You know.
8: Just another update from the trial. Apparently, the judge says he will make a decision as quickly as possible, but it will not be delayed. So
15: I don't know what that means. I mean, that could mean today.
8: I mean, yeah, that could mean anything.

0: Who do they play?
1: I don't know.
0: The Marlins. Do they win at home?
1: Yeah, they beat the Marlins. The Marlins are terrible. And the Reds, you can't beat them on Rick Ross night.
0: Yes.
1: When Rick Ross is in the building, the Reds are a different team.
0: I'm selling my Rick Ross tickets. I think that's a little bit more than I can do. 859-280-2287. By the way, I want to take a quick thank you. I had a meeting yesterday with the ESPN people, and they were talking to me about the streaming numbers that we've had for Matt Meyer, and just so people know how big this fan base is, because I know a lot of the start of it is you all. We are already the most streamed show on ESPN Radio. So it's not going to be the most listened to show because we're not, you know, during the afternoon, a lot of affiliates take local shows. So we're off on a lot. I think we're not on in the state of Kentucky in a lot of places. But on the streaming, that means a lot.
1: Well, congratulations. People. Yeah, not a bad first couple of weeks.
0: That's exactly right. Yeah. Thank you all very much. Shady Rays, you got 40% off when you get, if you want to come in here. This crowd is amazing. Jefferson County has always been blue, and it remains so now. We appreciate it. I will see you on Monday where I will be here, but in a different place. These guys will have our full crew. This has been Kentucky Sports Radio.
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7: I'm Deanna Jalousi. Accused UnitedHealthcare CEO killer Luigi Mangione is going to be back in federal court this morning, where he is expected to plead guilty to federal stalking charges.
8: A senior DOJ source tells Fox News there is no plea deal today. He's promised nothing in return and is allowed to plead guilty if he chooses. We're told the DOJ will push for the maximum sentence of life in prison without parole.
7: Fox's Brian Yen is Mangione's state trial supposed to begin next month, and parts of Hawaii under a hurricane warning as storms brew in the Pacific.
9: Hurricane warnings are in effect for the Big Island of Hawaii as Tropical Storm Lala gets organized about 400 miles to the southeast. Tropical Storm Watch is in effect for Maui for the possibility of strong winds there, and the alerts will spread across the Hawaiian Islands over the next couple days.
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How old do you think I am? He said. I said, well, I didn't know. He said, I turned 65 about 11 months ago. I was sitting

He said, women think about themselves when menfolk ain't around. And friends are hard to find when they discover that you're down. He said, I tried it all when I was young and in my natural prime. Now it's old dogs and children and watermelon wine.

0: Well, there you have it, seeing everything in great detail right there, heading out the door and down the road in that brand new vehicle he bought her. There you go with Alan Jackson and Dallas. Getting back to the country hits here in a moment or two. Did you or are you planning to go on vacation this summer? Well, if not, you're not alone. As a matter of fact, one survey found that 6 in 10 respondents haven't taken a vacation this summer, and 2 in 10 said they just don't feel like they've made the most of the summer. As a matter of fact, no surprise right there, money was a factor. 13% said financial pressure kind of changed their summer plans. Boy, especially this year, no doubt about it. A lot of people affected with the higher gas prices, for sure. Kix Brooks and Ronnie Dunn, brand new man, just moments away.
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9: Here's your classic country 106.9 forecast. Slight chance of thunderstorms this afternoon. Otherwise, sunshine mixed with clouds at times. Highs level off around 90. Partly cloudy skies again tonight. Slight chance of thunderstorms. Lows level off around 71. Sunshine mixed with clouds at times. Tomorrow, chance of thunderstorms. Highs level off around 91. In the Wolf 106.9 Weather Center, I'm meteorologist Paul Trombley. Right now, 90.
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0: Ain't nothing wrong with that cover right there. That's a nice remake for sure. The Wanderer, and that, of course, Eddie Rabbit helping us out. Tim McGraw, in a moment or two, going that direction with Something Like That. And Ronnie Millsap waiting in the wings, I guarantee you.
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0: Please don't even think about going that direction right there. Don't take her. She's all I got. Tracy Byrd sounded mighty fine right there, and a great cover of that one for sure. Randy Travis on the way, digging up bones. I've been guilty of doing that a time or two in my life. Maybe you as well. Randy, no exception to the rule. He's not immune to it either. We'll have Randy right around the bend.
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12: Here's your classic country 106.9 forecast. Chance of thunderstorms this afternoon. Otherwise, sunshine mixed with clouds at times. High temperatures reach up to 90. Partly cloudy skies again tonight. Chance of thunderstorms. Lows dip down to about 71. Chance for storms tomorrow. Daytime highs approaching 91. Sunshine mixed with clouds at times. In the Wolf 106.9 Weather Center, I'm meteorologist Paul Trombley. Right now, 90.

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1: This is a Fox News alert. I'm Lillian Wu. Luigi Mangione in federal court right now saying he intends to plead guilty in the killing of United Healthcare CEO Brian Thompson. Fox's Brian Yenis is outside the courthouse in New York.
2: Mangione must admit the facts of the crimes, that he traveled to New York and stalked Brian Thompson, resulting in his death.
1: Alex Murdoch is back in a South Carolina courtroom today, fighting to move his murder retrial to Charleston County, arguing he can't receive a fair trial locally.
3: Prosecutors oppose the idea of Charleston, citing limited parking and a busy tourist season during the spring, which is when the trial is expected to begin next year.
1: Fox's Jonathan Sarri. And President Trump heading to Long Island, New York this afternoon to highlight his administration's record on violent crimes and public safety. This is a Fox News alert.
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0: I know what I was feeling. What was I thinking? Guess I was thinking about that.
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0: Boy, ain't nothing wrong with that question. You want to give her an invite? Boy, I tell you, she'd probably come over pretty quick. Can I see you tonight? That, of course, Tanya Tucker. This is kind of interesting. Here, a new Hotels.com survey asked travelers about the rudest hotel behaviors right there. And top on the list were things like slamming doors late at night. Boy, I've heard that so many times when I've gone on vacation. Blasting music, shouting in the hallways, and being rude to hotel staff, things like that. I think we've all seen that and experienced it. Travelers are also not fans of guests letting pets run loose in common areas or sneaking extras from the complimentary breakfast buffet, and I've seen that quite often too. But one confession really stood out. 5% of travelers admitted they've washed their underwear in the room's coffee maker. What the?
1: Having insurance isn't the same as having State Farm. It's like needing a lawyer, but getting some guy who just watches courtroom dramas.
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3: Guilty.
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14: Here's your Classic Country 106.9 forecast. Chance of thunderstorms this afternoon. Otherwise, sunshine mixed with clouds at times. High temperatures reach up to 90. Partly cloudy skies again tonight. Chance of thunderstorms. Lows dip down to about 71. Chance for storms tomorrow. Daytime highs approaching 91. Sunshine mixed with clouds at times. In the Wolf 106.9 Weather Center, I'm meteorologist Paul Trombley. Right now, 90.
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0: Ain't that the truth? Getting smaller every day. Rodney Crowell and teaming up with his buddy right there, Roseanne Cash. It's such a small world. Amen on that. Little story about that. Louisiana Saturday night coming up with Mel McDaniel getting down that fiddle and bow. And Toby Keith going to be waiting in the wings. So just a few brief moments away. I guarantee it for sure.
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0: Please don't let that happen, mamas. 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Good way to put it right there from Waylon Jennings and Willie Nelson. 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There you go, Alabama coming up in a moment or two. I'm in a hurry and don't know why. Boy, that's something I can relate to. And right after Alabama, well, we'll both find out here pretty quick.
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16: Here's your classic country 106.9 forecast. Chance of thunderstorms this afternoon. Otherwise, sunshine mixed with clouds at times. High temperatures reach up to 90. Partly cloudy skies again tonight. Chance of thunderstorms. Lows dip down to about 71. Chance for storms tomorrow. Daytime highs approaching 91. Sunshine mixed with clouds at times. In the Wolf 106.9 Weather Center, I'm meteorologist Paul Trombley. Right now, 90.
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1: This is a Fox News alert. I'm Gianna Gelosi. Luigi Mangione pleading guilty in court in New York to two federal stalking charges in connection to the death of UnitedHealthcare CEO Brian Thompson. Mangione said that after enduring severe pain from a back injury and navigating the health insurance system, he learned UnitedHealthcare would be holding its investor conference in New York that December, admitting to 3D printing a gun and shooting Thompson. He's going to be sentenced in the federal case December 18th, his state trial set for next month. Alec Murdaugh back in a South Carolina courtroom today, fighting to move his murder retrial to Charleston County, arguing he can't get a fair trial locally.
2: Prosecutors oppose the idea of Charleston, citing limited parking and a busy tourist season during the spring, which is when the trial is expected to begin next year.
1: And that is Fox's Jonathan Seri reporting. 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

0: Yep, bottom line right there. That's what they call it. That's what it is. Hillbilly Rock. And that, of course, Marty Stewart. Sounded mighty fine. Boy, I'd never get enough of that one. They say that many trips might beat one giant vacation. And one happiness expert says that taking frequent, they call them vacationettes, keeps your mood kind of lifted more often. And they're cheaper and less overwhelming, as a matter of fact, too. Plus, they found out anticipation itself is a happiness booster right there. So having several small getaways on the calendar right there means you get that feel-good vacation feeling again and again. Something to keep in mind right there if you want to go that route. Back to it, Leanne Rimes and One Way Ticket just moments away.
1: I'm not one to say I told you so, but I switched to Pure Talk over a year ago. And ever since, I've been telling people there's no better wireless company out there. 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
10: Here's your classic country 106.9 forecast. Chance of thunderstorms this afternoon. Otherwise, sunshine mixed with clouds at times. High temperatures reach up to 90. Partly cloudy skies again tonight. Chance of thunderstorms. Lows dip down to about 71. Chance for storms tomorrow. Daytime highs approaching 91. Sunshine mixed with clouds at times. In the Wolf 106.9 Weather Center, I'm meteorologist Paul Trombley. Right now, 90.
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0: Pretty good idea who that is right there, a friend in California. Sure enough, bottom line, misses you like crazy. That's, of course, the old hag man right there. And on the way for you, she don't know she's beautiful. Says a lot about this lady and her personality for sure. Sam McKershaw getting us more details. And soon to follow, not that far away, too, George Strait waiting in the wing.
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0: Well, I think we can all kind of relate to that one right there. Been there, done that, and bought that T-shirt a time or two in my life, maybe more than that. Old enough to know better. Wade Hayes right there to wind down that set. Doing a little fishing in the dark. Nitty Gritty Dirt Band helping us out in that department. And see what else I can get them for you right after them. Stay with me now.
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9: Here's your Classic Country 106.9 forecast. Chance for storms this afternoon. Otherwise, sunshine mixed with clouds at times. Daytime highs approaching 91. Mainly clear skies tonight. Chance of thunderstorms. Lows dip down to about 71. Highs around 90 tomorrow. Lots of sunshine. Mainly sunny Sunday with a high of 91. 90, slight chance for storms Monday. In the Wolf 106.9 Weather Center, I'm meteorologist Paul Trombley. 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

0: 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London's Classic Country, WFTG. 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
1: Fox News, I'm Roxanne Evans. This is a Fox News alert. Luigi Mangione pleads guilty in federal court to charges tied to the 2024 killing of United Healthcare CEO Brian Thompson. Mangione admitted in court that he shot Thompson. His federal sentencing set for December, while a separate New York State murder case remains pending. Alex Murdoch, back in a South Carolina courtroom, the disbarred lawyer fighting to move his upcoming retrial out of the county, where he was convicted of murdering his wife and son. Tropical storm Lala could become a hurricane when it hits Hawaii. Fox weather meteorologist Craig Herrera.
2: It is likely and a high probability that this will be a Category 1 storm as it approaches the Big Island and scoots south of the rest of the islands.
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7: Here's your classic country 106.9 forecast. Chance for storms this afternoon. Otherwise, sunshine mixed with clouds at times. Daytime highs approaching 91. Mainly clear skies tonight. Chance of thunderstorms. Lows dip down to about 71. Highs around 90 tomorrow. Lots of sunshine. Mainly sunny Sunday with a high of 91. 90, slight chance for storms Monday. In the Wolf 106.9 Weather Center, I'm meteorologist Paul Trombley. Right now, 91.

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8: 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Here to come in 175, 2. I am 200 in town, down in county. Here to come in a quarter.
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11: Here's your classic country 106.9 forecast. Chance for storms this afternoon. Otherwise, sunshine mixed with clouds at times. Daytime highs approaching 91. Mainly clear skies tonight. Chance of thunderstorms. Lows dip down to about 71. Highs around 90 tomorrow. Lots of sunshine. Mainly sunny Sunday with a high of 91. 90, slight chance for storms Monday. In the Wolf 106.9 Weather Center, I'm meteorologist Paul Trombley. Right now, 91.
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2: I'm John Saucier. The man accused in the 2024 killing of UnitedHealthcare CEO Brian Thompson has pleaded guilty to a federal stalking charge. NYPD Commissioner Jessica Tisch praising the work of the city's law enforcement for their work on this case and discussing the significance of this moment.
3: This is an important moment of accountability, and my thoughts remain first and foremost with Mr. Thompson's family and everyone who knew and loved him.
2: Prosecutors say they intend to seek the maximum sentence of life in prison. Florida Governor Ron DeSantis speaking about how the state's encouraging innovation with small electric aircraft. The governor says he thinks this tech can help in emergency situations.
4: This could be used for medical transport. It could be used for a disaster response, an emergency response. It could be used for law enforcement.
2: The new advanced air mobility or flying car technology is being researched in the state's SunTrax facility. 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
11: Here's your classic country 106.9 forecast. Lows level off around 71 tonight under mainly clear skies with a chance of thunderstorms. Mainly sunny skies tomorrow. High temperatures reach up to 90. Mainly clear skies tomorrow night. Lows around 72. Mainly sunny Sunday with highs in the low 90s. Slight chance for storms Monday. In the Wolf 106.9 Weather Center, I'm meteorologist Paul Trombley. Currently 84.

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9: Here's your classic country 106.9 forecast. Lows level off around 71 tonight under mainly clear skies with a chance of thunderstorms. Mainly sunny skies tomorrow. High temperatures reach up to 90. Mainly clear skies tomorrow night. Lows around 72. Mainly sunny Sunday with highs in the low 90s. Slight chance for storms Monday. In the Wolf 106.9 Weather Center, I'm meteorologist Paul Trombley. Currently, it's 88 degrees.
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1: We hit number 80 record. So 80 days out of a short 1.5 years, we have a record stock market. 401ks have set a new record.
0: The president on Long Island, New York today, campaigning with New York gubernatorial candidate Republican Bruce Blakeman. Luigi Mangione pleading guilty to a federal stalking charge in the killing of UnitedHealthcare CEO Brian Thompson. NYPD Commissioner Jessica Tisch praising the city's law enforcement and offered a clear message to any supporters of the 28-year-old confessed killer.
2: Violence is not a cause. Murder is not a message. And a killer is certainly not a hero.
0: His next scheduled sentencing is December 18th. Prosecutors say they intend to seek the maximum possible sentence of life in prison. He also has a state trial coming up. 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
9: Here's your Classic Country 106.9 forecast. Lows level off around 71 tonight under mainly clear skies with a chance of thunderstorms. Mainly sunny skies tomorrow. High temperatures reach up to 90. Mainly clear skies tomorrow night. Lows around 72. Mainly sunny Sunday with highs in the low 90s. Slight chance for storms Monday. In the Wolf 106.9 Weather Center, I'm meteorologist Paul Trombley. Currently 90.

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